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Welcome back. Talking Schmidt live right here on OzCat Radio, 89.5 FM, KZCT Vallejo. The time is 5:04 p.m., which means we've got a little less than an hour here for you. We're going to keep things rolling after the Marcus King we just listened to with a little bit of the Black Keys with their Thick Freakness record. Or I'm sorry, I forget if it's the Thick Freakness record. Let me see real quick. Go to album. Is that the name of the actual album? It is Thick Freakness. I thought so. We're going to listen to title track, a couple other ones, and then maybe a little bit of Black Rebel Motorcycle Club with their live Levitation sessions. We'll see what happens. I think we'll get into it, though. We got some good stuff lined up, maybe even a little bit of Radiohead. We'll see. I know, we'll see. I was really listening to their album earlier and just kind of got to me and wanted to play a couple of their tracks to enjoy this Memorial Day weekend. Hopefully you guys have had a nice, relaxing weekend out there, chilling with your family, chilling with your friends, your loved ones, or hopefully you're out there working. I know a couple people I know are out in the city right now, or out in Napa, working the Bottle Rock stuff, getting that holiday pay. Shout out to you guys. You're all the real heroes here today. So thank you. Thank you for their service. All right, everybody. Let's get back to it, though. 5:05, Talkin' Schmidt. Follow me on Instagram at Talkin' Schmidt Live. Coming up next, the Black Keys, everybody, with one of the nastiest guitar intros I've ever seen. I saw them the very first time, and they ran out on stage and opened with this song and blew my mind thinking it was only two people, so... Enjoy Thick Freakness, OzCat Radio. Let's go.

best thing. To have you guys here and all these bands here, all these friends here, making this beautiful music and getting to share it together. There's nothing better than that, man. Nothing better at all. This song's for you, all right?

0: right, everybody. That's going to do it for me this week on Talkin' Schmidt. Shout out to MarXOXO for coming on the program to talk about the need for some live musicians. Again, if you are a Bay Area-based, preferably East Bay probably, able with coming out to the East Bay, and you play bass and keyboard, one or the other, feel free to follow them on Instagram at BBYMARXOXO. You can get links to all that stuff, all their music as well. The latest single, Like This, is available through the link in their bio. And always a pleasure, as always. And honestly, the best guest ever, because they brought me snacks. I got a smoothie and banana bread. It's a good day, everybody. It's a good day to be Talkin' Schmidt. I'll tell you that much right now. So thank you, Mar, for coming on the show. Always a pleasure. We'll talk to you very soon. As always, thank you for joining us for another Monday afternoon. We'll see you hopefully next week is what the plan is. And before that, we got out of here with a little bit of a special request from my sister with the 10 years after track, I'd Love to Change the World. She asked if I could squeeze that one in, and I was like, I'll see if I can do it at the end. And lo and behold, here we are. And before that, three from Radiohead with Airbag, Paranoid Android, and No Surprises. And a couple from Proto Martyr as well with The Devil in His Youth, Coward Starve, and I Forgive You. And then, of course, Black Rebel Motorcycle Club and the Black Keys before that. Until then, make sure you check me out on Wednesday this week, 7 p.m. twitch.tv/thecomplexsf or youtube.com/thecomplexsf. If you want to check it out live, all happening Wednesday, 7 p.m. with Jackie Clementine, three-piece rock and roll. Going to be a good show. I'm really, really stoked on this one. I've been wanting to see them play for a while, so I'm happy to have them in the studio. We get to pick their brain a little bit, talk about what it's like being a Martinez band. Until next time, DJ Schmitty here, signing off for another episode of Talkin' Schmidt Live, 595. Right here on OzCat Radio, 89.5 FM, KZCT Vallejo. 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But until then, I hope you guys had a great three-day weekend. If you're working, salute to you. If not, enjoy. Because we got to go back to reality tomorrow, unfortunately. But until then, enjoy this. We got some good stuff. You know what? What the heck? I'm going to hit you with a little homage to the Memorial Day spirit. After I end my spiel here, which is happening right about now. Take it easy, everybody. OzCat Radio, 89.5 FM, KZCT Vallejo. And now, I'm shutting up.
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Ladies and gentlemen, this is Fred Sean Show right here on Oscat Radio. I'm in here all the way until the 9 o'clock hour, right here on Monday night, and slightly breezy, a little bit chilly, Vallejo, but I'll take that over that summertime heat we were getting for a second. I prefer this overcast business. I was just down in Pacifica today, and it was sunny and warm. I was like, I don't go to Pacifica for sun and warmth. Came back to Vallejo, it was nice and cold. I was like, thank you, V-Town. You know what I need. Speaking of what you need, we got some music for you right here. We're going to do a little live jazz cut from New York, recorded back in the 90s, from an album called Live at Smalls. This is the Alberto Avatar group. He's a stand-up bass player. Leads the band. It's something else called Kentucky Girl, the original composition, even. Right here on the Spit Chat Show, right here on Oscat Radio.

0: Absolutely. Absolutely, yes, indeed. Mark Rebo, Ceramic Dog, in town, en route, playing some jazz festivals, kind of calls the question, do you self-identify as a... I think he's rather articulate, yeah. Let's hear some more music. You're going to sing it all?
1: Well,
0: I love it when you sing.
1: You know, usually I only sing in emergencies.
0: Come on.
1: But this, well, all right, if you insist. Probably before I do that, I should take a moment to replace a string that broke in the middle of that last one.
0: Wow. I'm not surprised.
1: In this whole wide world, there's a map. More than the prophets of the days of old.

0: Absolutely, yeah. 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
1: 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It always.
0: Speaking of Calvin Weston, Shazad, she'll be post-factor.

All right. Sorry about all the angry old man yelling at the end there. It's Mark Ribot's ceramic dog. It's a live cut from live performance of his, and got a little potty mouth there at the end. I apologize. Got to check out that Mark Ribot. He's really something else. And his ceramic dog band, killer. Sort of metal jazz situation. I don't know. I don't even know what that is, but it's worthwhile. That's what it is. Check it out. If you got a time, he's got this a ceramic dog album that's self-titled, and it's got some great songs on it. And he's since come out with a lot around that. He of course famously played with Tom Waits on Rain Dogs era, and his guitar work is sort of very unique and distinct. You'll hear it and be like, oh, yeah, that's that guy. So, appreciate it. We need more old, angry weirdos in the world. You're listening to This Bitch on Joe. This is Oscat Radio. We're going to jump right back in with some, speaking of weird, some Sleepy Time Gorilla Museum, some live cuts of them. I'm going to go see them. They're playing at the Great American Music Hall on Wednesday, just a couple of days from now. And I will be attending with my kid and my friend Phil and... you should check it out too, see if there's still tickets. It's worthwhile. The Great Americans, maybe the best place to see a show, I think, in the Bay Area. It's my favorite venue. Haven't been there in a while, and it's one of my favorite bands. I saw them there. Jesus, I'll say Sleepy Time play there the first time, I want to say, maybe 2001 or something. It's been a long time. It was a long time ago. I'm an old person. But it'll be good to see them back there. These 26 years later. Without further ado, a little bit. This is from their last year when they were touring, some live cuts. Spitshine Show, Oscat Radio.

left. And I thought they would. I thought they were going to leave after the first band. They didn't. And that's going to create a problem in the long run, because if they're here and you're, if you left, did you leave the keys in the same place? Oh, I put them by the shoe. You didn't. Damn, I thought this was going to go so well. We had all kinds of things planned, but we put the keys by the other in the, for the car, the first car. It was a rental. We had a rental agreement. We weren't ready. I'm sorry, I'm not ready. If anyone is ready for a show, they could do a show right now, but we have other things we're working on right now. There's a sound we're trying to get together. It's kind of nice, you know, because we thought people could use a little, you know, encouragement in these dark times. Yes, so we try to offer something nice to sing about animals. So we're mostly going to be singing about animals tonight. And because animals are nicer than people. Maybe, I don't know, some of them are. Some of them are really mean. But we thought we could offer a little bit of, you know, a ray of sunshine, but it's too late. Oh, I thought we were going to play at noon, but instead we have to play in the dark and cry together.

Jingle Friends.

0: Gentrian, good people, now we'd like to play a song off our latest album. And go like this. Our latest album, our once forthcoming album, has now come forth.
1: Now it came forth.
2: Yeah. 1, 2, 3, 4, 1, 2, 3.

There you go. Some bizarro evil shenanigans from Sleepy Time Grill and Museum, local hometown heroes from the San Francisco Bay Area. Now I think they're spread about the nation, but they are coming around this Wednesday playing at the Great American Music Hall. I got tickets. I'll be there. You should go. We'll have an unoverpriced beer in San Francisco and watch some weirdo rock. That's the stuff. 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This is Oscat Radio, 89.5 FM, KZCT, right here in beautiful Vallejo, California. Happy Memorial Day, y'all. Hope you all had a good day off if you had one. If not, well, I hope you had a good Monday. Anyway, we're going to jump back in, play some tunes. And we're going to start actually with a little Memorial Day by Dropkick Murphys. We're going to get a little, thematic here, right here on the Spitshine Show, right here on OzCat Radio.

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Rumble. What you know? They try to ban us on the radio because just implications of the title. Not for nothing he said.

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1: 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It's Marco Dubrovnik. Stay tuned for your favorite shows. You gotta get out of here. Here come the police.

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That was the Taxi Girls. Right now. First person that calls and tells me what this song is wins tickets to the next show.

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1: Okay.
2: Yeah, that did go, The Hillbilly Moons, 1979. Coming up next, The Strip. Good for me. Good for me.

Yeah, check out 707punk.com. They got some shows coming up next month. I mean, later this month. So get out there and check it out. That was

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Coming up next. 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

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Hey, the big Chiquitos, I saw him the other day in Benicia. And he goes, he stops, looks at me, and he's looking all confused and shit, like he ain't never seen me before. He goes, Dr. Phil, get the fap out of here. OG Tweaker on a license plate. You big crazy MFA. Marco Dubrovnik, fool. God damn, I thought everybody knew that. Anyway, Ivy knows that.

0: OzCat Radio. I'm Helly B. Welcome to the show this week. I hope you had a marvelous week. This week, we're going to take a look and celebrate Bay Area bands. Why? Well, because they're talented, and it's the Bay Area, and there is a big festival coming up. Yes, I said festival coming up this evening. It begins at 5 p.m. tonight. I hope to see you. It's at the Oddfellows Hall on 350 Georgia Street, of course, in downtown Vallejo. Again, doors open at 5 p.m., and admission is about $10. It's an all-age, there's going to be vendors, all sorts of things. We're going to talk about that throughout the show. So Bay Area band, Bay Area guy, Michael Ferrante, I had no idea. He actually was born in Oakland. He went away for a little bit, and then he came back. He went to UCSF. He even lived above their radio station, KUSF, where I read he found his love for music. And of course, Sly and the Family Stone, how can you be more Bay Area and Vallejo more than that? And Sly actually was a producer. He was a huge musician, of course, and a huge producer of many bands, such as this guy. They say Alameda County. I say probably Oakland. His name is Bobby Freeman from 1958. Come on and swim on OzCat Radio.
1: Come on, everybody. Come on.

Gad Radio. I'm Helly V. What was that? That was a threefer from the band Translator. Do you remember them? I sure do. I am going to say it. I did listen to Everywhere That I'm Not too much. Actually, I still do. What we heard was a song from 1983 called Cry for a Shadow. Then we heard another song that was new to me that I now love and will overplay from 1986 called Standing in Line. And then we heard an even newer song from Translator. They had some singles come out last year in 2025. That song was These Days to Come. And I was doing my little research project like I do when I do my show. And I saw who the drummer was. And I'm like, Dave Schaff, huh? I know him. I can't even believe it. Old friend, glad to know him again. And I also hear that Steve Barton, the lead singer of Translator, will be having a new album perhaps coming out this year. So listen up for that. And another thing going on, if you missed my last break, I'll talk about it throughout the whole show. We're celebrating Bay Area bands today because there's a big festival tonight. Doors open at 5, Oddfellows Hall, the corner of Georgia and Marin, $10 at the door, all ages are welcome. There will be wristbands if you want to have tasty beverages. There's a huge lineup, well, 7 bands, one of which, of course, I'm going to talk about is my husband. Open at 5, Oddfellows Hall, the corner of Georgia and Marin.

celebrating Bay Area bands today. The Lookouts is who that was. They formed kind of just outside the Bay Area. The song is called Story. Trey Cool's first band before he got into Green Day as the drummer for them, which we heard Smash It Like Belushi, Standing in Vallejo. And they formed, of course, in Rodeo, and they were Sweet Children before that. That song, I think, is only to be found on their Saviors album that they re-released as a deluxe edition last year. Before that, we heard Ruby Soho and Rancid, came out in 1995, but they formed in Albany in 1991, of course, right outside of Berkeley, where they became popular at 924 Gilman. Another great band we heard before that are called the Uptones. The Uptones were formed by high school students back in 1981, nine high school students, and they went to Berkeley High, went to Casadero, all the things. And they actually apparently were one of the bands that did inspire Rancid as well. Another Bay Area band, their name is Lost Puppy Forever, and they are going to be playing at Pestival tonight. Again, doors open at 5. It is happening at Oddfellows Hall in downtown. Their 7-band lineup, $10 at the door. Lots of vendors are going to be there and artists. This song is called The Pizza Song on OzCat Radio.

OzCat Radio. I'm Ellie V, and Montrose, Bad Motor Scooter. I haven't heard that in so long. It just makes me smile. I hope it made you smile, too. And, of course, frontman Sammy Hagar in there. They formed in San Francisco back in the early 70s. And I think he still lives in Marin County somewhere. He and his wife, they're very lovely people. Romeo Void before that, and Never Say Never. I had no idea, but they formed in 1979 at the San Francisco Art Institute. And before that, we heard Lost Puppy Forever, who are going to be at the festival tonight. More Bay Area bands. Who, just so many. Oakland-born MC Hammer, Too Legit to Quit is coming up. And we also are going to play Lunez, E-40, all sorts of great Bay Area bands on OzCat Radio.

Ozcat Radio. I'm Helly V, celebrating Bay Area bands, of course, En Vogue, formed in Oakland back in 1989. Beautiful women and beautiful voices. I wish I could sing like that. In my car, I can sing exactly like that. Actually, it's an interesting story about En Vogue. There was some record company, and they wanted to put together a girl band that was kind of like the 50s and 60s. And so they put it out there, and about 3,000 women went to the auditions held in 1988. And these were the gals that basically made it in 1989. Before that, we heard E-40, Mr. Vallejo himself, you and that, with T-Pain and Candy Girl. Another Bay Area band is called Class of 77. I totally fangirl her every time I see her. They are totally a Bay Area band. You can actually find out where they're going to be and everything at classof77sf.com. This is a song that looks like it came out just last year in 2025. It's called Loaded Lens on Ozcat Radio.

OSCAT Radio. I'm Helly V, and we are celebrating Bay Area bands today. Back there, we heard from the Angry Aztecs. They're a great live band. They are so fun, and you can dance. It is such a blast to be there, and I hear the drummer might live right here in Vallejo. The song Positivity off their 2025 self-titled album. We also heard two from Freak Accident, a great live band, a great live Bay Area band, Don't Blame Me and the song Catbird Seat, both off their newest album that came out in February of 2026. That would be this year, of course. And the album is called Midnight Show. You can see them. You can see them live tonight, Saturday, May 23rd, starting at 5 a.m. at the Oddfellows Hall. They're having the festival. $10 at the door. Again, doors open at 5. All ages show. You can get tasty adult beverages if you're old enough, of course, and a valid wristband. There's a great lineup. There are vendors to see and meet, including the roller derby gals from Carquinez Squad. You're going to have such a good time. I hope to see you there. Another wonderful band that formed in El Sobrante in 1984 is Primus. Primus, of course, has all the great songs and Les Claypool and his wife's winery called Purple Pachyderm. It's also called Claypool Cellars. It is amazing. It is in Forestville, which is right outside of Santa Rosa. Plus, they have something called the Wamola Wieners. You have to try it out. This is Primus, Winona's Big Brown Beaver on OSCAT Radio.

OzCat Radio. I'm Helly B. We are celebrating Bay Area bands. That was Lee Presson and The Nails, San Francisco band that Jessica from Anchor Pantry told me about last week. Anchor Pantry, of course, on Marin Street in Vallejo. They are wonderful, and that was their version of Brazil. Before that, another incredible band from the Bay Area, Oakland-based Shannon and the Clams, the song Love Strike. They are another band to see live. And, of course, before that, we actually heard two from Primus, because I foolishly looked at the essentials, the best of, and I went down the rabbit hole. Another great band from Oakland, straight out of Oakland, is Tony. Feels Good on OzCat Radio.

Oscat Radio. I'm Helly V. Bay Area bands is what it's all about. I'm going to go back to Tony, because it felt so good to play Feels Good. I am so thankful that they are out of Oakland. Tower of Power, Digging on James Brown. Of course, they originated in Oakland back in 1968. I think that song came out in 1995. They've been performing since 1968. They are so crazy talented. So many horn section, all the musicians, it's incredible throughout the years. And then I kind of went to the South Bay because Santa Cruz, because the band The Call, I had no idea was from Santa Cruz. The song When the Walls Came Down, do you remember it? From 1983. And then two from a band called The Fleshies. They are a band that formed in 1999 out of Oakland. And of course, they also are quite fantastic, aren't they? Wouldn't you like to slam dance to them? The two songs, To Whom It May Concern, Saturday Saints, and You Can Slam Dance to Them. They are going to be at the 707 Punk Launch Party. That is on June 26th. It is right here in Vallejo on Tennessee Street at a place called Carnalito's Customs. But that, of course, is way off on June 26th. Tonight, on Saturday, May 23rd, you can go to the Oddfellows Hall, of course, and see the seven bands that are playing at the festival. You do not want to miss out. Georgia and Marin, that is where it's going to be. So here's something that surprised me, too. I live under a giant boulder. I had no idea. I don't have any memory. Well, I don't have any memory. But CCR formed in 1959 in El Cerrito. So I have two because I couldn't decide which one to play. Looking Out My Back Door is first on OzCat.

Ozcat Radio. It's all about the Bay Area bands today. We heard from the Counting Crows back there, a song I really like off their debut album, August and Everything After, the song Murder of One. I'm a little confused about where they come from, San Francisco, maybe Berkeley. I know maybe both. I don't know. In 1991 is when they formed, definitely in the Bay Area. The Tubes, Talk to You Later from 1981. That was a treat to hear. They definitely formed in San Francisco in 1972. And I'm going to be a little gossipy. One of the members even lives here in Vallejo. And a little more gossip. He sometimes goes to the Townhouse for open mic night. I'm not sure when, but I know he goes every once in a while. Sugar Pie DeSanto, best name ever. Although she came from New York City, she moved to San Francisco when she was 4 and then ended up in living in Oakland for so many years. So she's Bay Area. Sugar Pie DeSanto, she's an R&B singer and she was a dancer. Two songs, because once again, I couldn't decide. Use What You Got is coming up after Soulful Dress from 1964 on Ozcat Radio.

Hozcat Radio, featuring all the Bay Area bands we can squish in, and musicians, of course. That was Too Short from Oakland, Blow the Whistle, a song I adore. The song you have to turn up really loud in your car and or in your house. You can probably do the car dancing, but it's easier to do it in your house as well. I still don't understand the Too Short part because he's 5'5 and I am 5'4. Before that, the very talented trio of sisters, the beautiful ladies from West Oakland, the Pointer Sisters, with their song from 1982. I'm so excited. I am excited. There's a great show called A Pestival, and that is tonight. I will talk more about that coming up in a little bit. Smash Mouth. Do you remember them? They've had many, is it incantations? Originally, they started up in San Jose, and I had to play two songs from them, both of them cover songs, two shows I definitely grew up watching. We're going to hear The Monkees, and we're going to hear the Brady Bunch song that Barry Williams is actually on. Greg Brady is actually on it, although I did like Peter better. Anyway, the Brady Bunch song, Sunshine Day, on Ozcat Radio by Smash Mouth.

Radio. I'm Helly V with the Bay Area Bands. Back there we heard from Papa Roach, the song Last Resort from 2003. And I did not know, and now I do, formed in 1993 in Vacaville. Also we heard from The Residents, Mr. Wonderful. That was that lovely song, and here's the lovely story. Originally they were from Shreveport, Louisiana, and this story is that I read in 1966 they were hoping to join the hippie movement in the Bay Area. They got in their car, headed to San Francisco, but only made it to San Mateo, and that's where, at least at the time, they stayed. Nobody seems to know the identities of the band members over the years. There have been many. Some say Les Claypool. Some say Mark Mothersbaugh. When we saw them, I don't remember how many years ago, I could swear David Byrne was in that band. It's The Residents. If you know, maybe you could share your secret. I don't know. Another exquisite woman with so much talent in every realm is from right here in Vallejo. She is doing a version of Sly and the Family Stone, Dance to the Music. Who is it? It's her on OzCat Radio.

OSCAT Radio Bay Area Bands today. I had a good time. Thank you for all your patience and kindness as per usual. I hope you have a wonderful week ahead, wonderful weekend as well. And what did we hear? We heard great songs from the Dead Kennedys, formed in San Francisco, of course, in 1978. All their songs are extremely poignant and actually really meaningful. That one we heard was called Moon Over Marin. Two from The Freak Accident, Blown Out, and Fairy Tales. An incredible band, very talented. They kind of go into different genres in all their music, and you can see them. You can see them live tonight. You can see them live tonight at the Oddfellows Hall. It's 350 Georgia Street. It's kind of the corner of Georgia and Marin. It is the festival. It is an amazing all-ages punk rock festival. Doors open pretty soon, like in a few minutes at 5, but the music's going to go to about 10 or 11. $10 at the door. All ages are welcome. There's also tasty adult beverages for you with valid wristbands. 7 great bands, including Freak Accident and also including Ajar. We're going to finish up the show with Ajar putting on this festival tonight, again at the Oddfellows Hall in downtown Vallejo. We're going to hear a song called Game Show, and then a song dug up from the vaults of Ajar called Bar License. Have a great night. Thank you again, OSCAT Radio.

Pink Floyd from Wish You Were Here, featuring the late Dick Perry on sax. It's All Over the Road. I'm Jeremy. Started out with a 50-year-old album, Fly Like an Eagle, from Steve Miller, and I have another one here. An album from Todd Rundgren that's part concept and part not. The album is called Faithful, and on the first side of the album, he does classics from the 60s, and he said, I tried to treat them like you would if you were doing classical recording. You do the scores like they were, okay? Then the second half is Todd and some new compositions, and you'll hear it. The album is called Faithful. 50 years old, Todd Rundgren on Huskatten.

Thank you.

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0: little bit too much. Shake your booty. That's some of that Bossa Beyond music. 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There is no place like home but on the airwaves right here, right now. And Dorothy, you made it. In case you don't get the Oz references, it's a very famous movie and a series of children novels called The Wizard of Oz. We're all very familiar with it. And of course, we have that theme here. But the Emerald City is behind a paywall. I'll tell you that much. Nah. But if you ever want to visit us, you have to be a guest onto this program. And believe me, there's so many of you out there that I will make sure you have a place here at home. But of course, our station is a little bit outside of your normal bandwidth. We are in a totally different atmosphere. But hey, why not? We have everything and everybody right here in our land of Oz. That includes people like you. You are in it. And you are in the North Bay Uprising. The name of this program is a reference to waking up and rising up with your positive alternative on a Tuesday morning. I'm your friendly neighbor for this community broadcast. And of course, this radio station is a community radio station. We are in the community to serve people such as yourselves. And blessed be, we have the means to broadcast as much as we can. But that being said, you know, welcome to the land of Oz. I just wanted to point that out there. Why am I talking like this? Why am I explaining it all like this? Because we've been around for a while. We have had so many adventures, and I want to say, like, you all are in on it. You know what I'm saying? This is your station. But that being said, you know how many years we've been doing this as of this month coming up? No, you don't know, do you? I can't tell you. It's a secret. I'll tell you this much. We're not old enough yet to drink, but we are old enough to drive, all right? And if that don't set down how old we are, then you ain't doing the math. But yeah, we've been around for a long time. Like, I mean, how many presidents have we been around for? There was that one guy, W. We called him the Shrub. There's the other guy called Obama. Yeah, I call him that, Obama, right? And then you had Biden, yeah, forgot about him. Oh my God. And the other one who will not be mentioned. Out of deference to all y'all, I myself, to be clear, am a cataloger of history. I can actually name drop as many folks as possible, but a lot of you tell me, don't ever mention the guy's name. So, you know what? I'm just going to drop it right there. We've been through so many presidents. I know I missed one of them. Ronald Reagan? No. But there has been so many pleasures about being here on the airwaves. For example, dropping in, letting y'all know that you have your own radio station. I can host whatever it is you're doing. You know me. And a few of us here at the radio station do that. This time around, though, on the North Bay Uprising Morning Show, that's the positive alternative. You know I'm not going to talk the dread. You know I'm not going to get at you about what's coming at you. Ow! I can't do that on this program. It's in my contract. You know what I'm saying? I do another broadcast called the North Bay Uprising Radio Showcase, where I do rap, rock, and rebellion. And that rebellion part, that's the 1 hour on Thursdays where I can talk like, oh my God, you know, like that. It's actually pretty entertaining. I enjoy doing it until afterwards when I think about what I'm talking about. And I'm like, oh, I need to never think about that. But I do. But on Thursdays, Rap, Rock, and Rebellion with three different segments. Yes, the rap music is 3 to 4 o'clock. Nothing but local artists performing in the local area at local venues. You know where to go if you tune into that broadcast. And of course, the rock part is Thursdays, third hour of that broadcast. I'm just cross-pollinating. It's from 5 to 6 p.m. for the Gathering of the Tribes, which is for arts entertainment. First half hour for the arts. The second half hour also for the arts. But it's a little bit of punk rock thrown in there. Keeping it up with the rock and roll. So cross-pollination for the North Bay Uprising Media Collective. That's 5 hours of broadcasting a week to talk about just about anything local. And of course, with that news broadcast, just to be entertaining. But for this broadcast, I am going to talk about politics. No, I know, I'm breaking my own rule. I cannot do that on this broadcast. It's not because it's mandated. No, I am telling you, this is my personal forte, this broadcast right here, right now, Tuesday mornings, 10 to 12 noon, I do not talk about politics, which is my way of saying partisanship and human rights abuses. Ah! No, that's what I do on the Thursday 1 hour rebellion part. It's called the Uprising News Service. Anyway, this broadcast is not going to be talking about politics, but it's election season. Okay. Election season is different. This is a public service announcement. June 2nd's coming up. That's next Tuesday. I realize this broadcast can only be dedicated to politics, which I'd rather not do. You notice how I infer that tone of voice right there. Oh, yeah. What do you got to say about politics? And outrage. You know, I'm not making fun of folks like us, but I'm just saying, like, this broadcast is a little bit different. So if I'm going to talk about dangerous politics, I'm going to talk about the candidate statements. Oh, yeah. But before I do, all the statements are from the candidates themselves. I do not know anything about these people. And they are from the candidate statements are from the official California voter guide. You only got a week to decide who to vote for. I know some of you are like, your partisan party all the way through. I am not trying to discuss anything with y'all, but a lot of us are independent voters, independent minded, and we really don't know who to vote for anymore because there's so many choices. So happy upcoming voting day. Okay, that's coming up on Tuesday. In this broadcast, I have two sessions with guests coming in. I have a couple of guests coming in from the Benicia Arts Festival at 10:30. And then at 11:30, I have a guest coming in from the Mare Island side. That's right, for an artist from Mare Island. Yeah, that's right. So before I introduce them, I'm just going to go ahead and divvy up the candidates for governor. And I know that y'all are very familiar with who is running, right? It's that guy, the billionaire. Okay. The other one, who's a billionaire. Okay. Those are the only three. Did I count three? I thought there were two. Anyway, there are three major candidates. Billionaires, who have all of your attention. But there are other candidates. So this is the public service announcement that I'd like to bring y'all in because voting day is actually be fun. And some of these candidates are actually fun. Oh, hi, guests. Come on in if you want or sit out there. I'm going to do a quick voting guide thing. We have our guests coming in at 10:30, but yeah, come on in. Yeah, you're welcome to sit down here. Okay, so some of y'all know that I'm nonpartisan, so be it that may be, candidate statements for governor, including, we're going to start with Katie Porter. I know some of y'all already know who this person is. She's a Democratic Party, and this is what she says. I've spent my entire career holding those in power. They're holding those in power accountable when they lie or break the rules. As governor, I'll go toe-to-toe with the president and anyone who tries to harm California families. Mm-hmm. As a member of Congress, I took on billionaire CEOs and incompetent federal officials while using a whiteboard to show the facts and explore corruption and cheating. Oh, I recovered billions for California homeowners when big banks ripped them off, forced drug companies to stop overcharging taxpayers, and made the presidential administration deliver free COVID tests for everyone. Okay, so so that's Katie Porter. I'm not going to read her entire statement. You already know who she is. I'm not going to try and convince you to do anything. Just reminding you who's on the ballot for governor, aside from the other ones. Like, I cannot mention their names. There's also Betty Yee. She's Democrat. She says, we can't fix the affordability crisis without a governor who can fix the state budget. She says, I ruled against corporations and the wealthy, making sure they paid their fair share of taxes. I uncovered $7.3 billion in misspending. I respectfully ask you for your vote. And she has a lot of other things she's talking about. So that's Betty Yee. Another candidate is Anne Komorowsk. This is all she said. This is her candidate statement. Hello, voter. Please help make California great again. Okay. And her website is How the West Was Won. Okay. Thank you, Ms. Komorowsk. Some of these candidates, you don't think they're actually taking it that seriously. This other guy is a Democrat. His name is Gary Howard Kigel. He says he's a legacy builder delivering affordable solutions for everyday Californians. That's it. And his website is kigelforcalifornia.com. I know. I want to be entertained when I read these things. These are little short ones. Okay, here's one from Tony Thurmond, another Democrat governor candidate. Born to an immigrant family from Panama. And he's sponsored a law to keep ICE out of California schools and removing asbestos and other toxins from schools. He understands our political system is broken. We need 2 million new units of housing. As governor, he's going to fight for everyday working class. On June 2nd, he says vote for him. See, these are the other candidates you never heard from because, again, the few that you've heard of, they have a lot of money. These ones are in your candidate's guidebook. I'm reminding y'all, it's a democracy. Look them up. Every one of us who are eligible to vote have this guidebook, and there's all these people in there, and I want to make it fun for y'all. There is a diversity, a plurality of voices in the ballot. So here's another one. No qualified party preference. She's not a Democrat or Republican. Her name is Margaret Trow. She's running for governor. She's a five-decade member of the SWP. And she's a hotel housekeeper, a member of Unite Here Union, organized solidarity, joined strikes in hotel, school, and hospital workers, calls for union back, fight for amnesty for undocumented workers to build working class unity, longtime fighter against racism, for women's rights, and against Washington's wars from Vietnam to Venezuela, defends Israel's right to exist and defend itself, stands against rising Jew hatred, thankfully, a supporter of the Cuban Revolution that brought working people together. And she says, U.S. hands off Cuba. She says, end U.S. economic blockade of Cuba. And she also defends free speech, due process, other constitutional protections, campaigns for need for workers to take political power, and the only solution for the world capitalist economy. She has a lot to say. I will refrain from talking further her words. Margaret Trow. If you want to read more of her words, it ends with, stop the march to World War III. Okay, you know what? She sounds like a lot of y'all. I've talked to a lot of y'all, and that person sounds a lot like some of y'all whom I talked to. So if you haven't seen her in your voter guide, I'm just saying. Okay, next up is there are a lot of Democrats running for governor. It's almost like California is a Democrat state, I'm telling you. Okay, so here goes. This one is, her name is Erin Zezolek. She says that she's a total Californian. She's all about the beautiful state and national parks. She says she wants to extend education, safety, and protection for all people. ICE will not be permitted in California. People live in agricultural communities, need to have better water management plans, and she'll work to make sure that we all get equity. She says, I know California. I will work to build a better California for you as your next governor. Awesome. I don't even know who these people are. All I know is that they're running for something. This next one is named Duane Terrence Loins Jr. He's part of the American Solidarity Party, one of those California third parties, as we call them. And he says he's a worker struggling to support his family. He wants to help all y'all buy your own home. He wants to help y'all if you don't have a home. He says that he's going to increase shelter space for all y'all and that the American Solidarity Party is who he's working with. So I don't even know who they are. They're one of those third parties that you never even hear about, but that guy is representing them. Next up... Woo, there's so many of them. This guy named Matthew Chase Levy. He's a Democratic Party member. He's a California-based entrepreneur. He's a founder of Noble AI, a science-based AI platform. And he's completing his strategic security license at Lawrence Livermore National Laboratory. Whoa. Wait, what? This is actually, he's also, wait a minute. He's a fellowship of the Royal Society of Oxford University. Whoa, whoa, whoa. Levy is also a fellow at Watson College, Oxford. What? A trustee of the Washington Institute, huh? And a finance committee member for the mayor of Oakland and former Congresswoman Barbara Lee. He totally is in with her. So I don't even know who this guy is, but he sounds like he has accolades. Accolades. Okay. Yeah, obviously he's qualified, right? All right, let's see who else is here. So many Democrats and some no party preference. Joseph Cabrera, homelessness, plummeting school performance, mental health crisis are all symptoms of the same failed bureaucracy, he says. And he will get results. Okay, I know it's boring now. I know all these candidates are probably going to sound the same to you except for that one Margaret Trow. She was pretty cool to actually talk her words out loud. I mean... I'm getting up, but he's just thinking about what she said. Okay, I need to find someone a little bit more entertaining because there's so many governor candidates. I have two guests in here. I told myself I'm going to talk about getting y'all out to vote. Go out and vote next Tuesday, okay? A lot of their candidate statements pretty much sound the same. So I'm just going to keep saying some things, but I can't keep repeating myself. Okay, John Henderson, no party preference. United we stand, divided we fall. California has never been more divided in our politics, and it's costing us time, money, and trust. And this guy, John Henderson, says, I am running for governor as independent because California needs balance. From independent visions of housing and wildfires, innovative technology that already exists, I am running for the majority of you who are sick of the extremes. All right, cool. Next one. All right, here's one Republican, Rafael Hernandez. He says, lower the high cost of living, create more good pay jobs, fix the homelessness crisis, and build affordable homes. Well, he sounds like a candidate for some party, that's for sure. How interesting. It's almost like he knows what y'all's values are. This is actually pretty cool to see that. Next up, Max Fohman. No party preference. This is what his entire statement. If you want to look it up in your own voter guidebook, this is what he says. I will veto mileage tax. Mm-hmm. Suffocate homelessness. Assassinate unemployed. Nuke crime. And house the unhoused and prosecute corruption and generate money. I like my coffee iced. I know who I'm going to vote for personally, but if I was going to be a court jester right here, I would be like, that guy. That guy talks like me. Nuke crime. Assassinate unemployment. Suffocate homelessness. Oh, I'm sorry. I'm laughing too much. I'm not going to make fun of this guy. I know he's not probably going to win. But those are pretty powerful words. Okay. I'm not going to ask my guests to comment on any of this because I don't want to know what they think about the elections. But I would like to hear them unofficially say, are you going to vote?
1: Yes,
0: she says. Okay. Thank you. Yes, I'm not going to introduce them yet because they're not part of this particular voting segment. But yes, we are going to vote. Okay. You know what? I might even bring them in a little bit early just to talk about themselves because we have two guests. And I usually like to give about up to 20 minutes for each guest to talk about whatever it is that they're connected with. But if I'm going to mention any other governor candidates, they all sound the same, honestly. But why not? Okay. Next up is Daniel Mercury. He says, my governorship will not be one to lead, but to serve all Californians. He says, I'm a U.S. Navy veteran and a native-born Californian, armed with full knowledge and understanding of our Constitution to investigate, indict, prosecute, and imprison corrupt bureaucrats, protect children from pedos and child sex traffickers, restrain school indoctrination, refine student education, strengthen parental rights, and criminalizing victims and victimizing a criminal, prioritize a lawful citizen over the illegal, penalize a criminal, money laundering, and tax. Did I just say all that? I'm sorry. Sometimes when I read out loud these words, I'm like, because that's what they sound like to me. Anyway, he says he wants to stifle regulatory overreach. Yeah. All right. And this is one chance to make a difference by voting outside the establishment picks. I guess that's kind of what I'm doing right now by mentioning all these other candidates that you probably never heard of before, trying to give you an idea of that we do have a vibrant democracy here in California. I just want to let y'all know that these candidate statements are actually very entertaining. Whether or not you're a Democrat or a Republican or a third-party candidate, there are a lot of entertaining words in all these candidate statements. You got sent this booklet from your voter registration folks. You may want to find it somewhere on your tabletop or on your desk. Somewhere underneath that stack of papers, you'll find it. Okay, the last one out of all the governors candidates that you haven't heard of yet is Derek Grasty. He says, I come from a working class community. I believe that everyone should have a good quality of life. That means affordable housing, a safe community, and a quality education. He says, together we will keep the kidnappers from ICE off our streets, make housing affordable for working families. Mm-hmm. He's supporting first responders, education will be supported. Vote for him. Okay, that's what he says. All right. They all kind of start, trying to get your vote using the same words. I'm not trying to tell you anything else. Let's go to the real kicker ones. I don't want to make fun of them, but if you look up Don Grundman, that guy knows how to make his words really rough. You remember earlier when Margaret Trow was saying we need to fight back against anti-Jewish hatred? I mean, right? But this guy, I don't know how he got, oh my gosh. I don't know how he got his candidate statement in there, but this is an example of that Lady Margaret Trow was talking about. If you want to look it up, I'm just going to leave it there. I don't know how his candidate statement got through there, but in reference to what I was just now talking about, read up on it. That guy is the example of what we're looking at right here. He's affiliated with something called the Christian Nationalist Party. I love you, Christians. Jesus, peace be upon him. But this is a political party, and it's not funny now that I'm looking at it. I was actually going to make fun of the guy, but I'm not going to even talk about him anymore. Oh, my God. I think I said enough. I can't believe that guy was able to get his candidate statement in. Woo! He even has some straight-up, not even just anti-Jewish websites on there. I can't believe California even published it. Okay, look it up. Did I get your attention? Be an informed voter. Look up the candidates, and then wonder who's out there. Okay, I need to wipe my mind of what I just looked at. I'm not even going to read that guy's stuff. The last one, then, will be Peace and Freedom Party, Ramsey Robinson. This is a true California third party. You don't have to agree with this guy, but Peace and Freedom Party is truly Californian. He says, I'm fighting for California and the people, not the billionaires. And we make California rich, but we can't afford rent, medicine, or decent schools. Again, there's another one. This is another guy who says, abolish ICE, and he says he's fighting for socialism, like that guy from New York, Mamdani. So, a plurality of candidates, from really hateful ones to far-left ones to middle-of-the-road Democrats to the Republican that sounds like a Democrat. That is fascinating. That is a plurality of democracy. That got me excited. I hope I got you excited. This show is supposed to be positive. I'm sorry I went a little bit towards the leery politics with that previous one. Ugh. But I hope I got you excited enough to look up your own candidate's guidebook that was sent to you. Get informed. If I have enough time later this episode, I might talk about the lieutenant governors, the treasurers, and other ones, because actually this is very entertaining. But I'm going to stop all this talking about who's running for governor and just ask that my guests bear with me as I go right on into introducing them in 3, 2, 1. All right, go ahead and speak into the mic. We're going to do a quick double mic check. Thank you so much.
1: Okay, this is a double mic check.
0: Here we go. And our guest over here.
1: He's an observer. Oh. He's my husband.
0: Hello. So we have with us in the studio a wonderful guest who is going to speak to us about the upcoming Benicia Arts Festival. Your name is Celeste.
1: No, I'm not Celeste.
0: Oh, Celeste.
1: Celeste is coming. I'm Barb Duvall.
0: Oh, you're Barb Duvall.
1: I'm Barb Duvall, and I'm representing Gallery 621.
0: Oh, okay.
1: Yes.
0: Welcome to the North Bay Uprising Morning Show.
1: Thank you.
0: This is a community broadcast dedicated to uplifting the moods of everybody who's kind of late rising up, you know what I'm saying? But a lot of us who are here in town, sometimes we don't know where to go when it comes to local tourism. So we're in the studio right now, not only to talk about the upcoming Benicia Art Festival, but also the 621 Gallery, which
1: yes.
0: is a destination all by itself. So before we get into the art festival, I really would like my audience to know about Gallery 621.
1: Okay, well, Gallery 621 is the oldest art gallery on First Street. We originally were in a building that was, the address was 621 First Street, owned, and the building was owned by Pam Dixon. Pam Dixon is a very well-known artist who was very active in the funk movement in the 70s.
0: Okay.
1: And that's with Manuel Neary and Robert Arneson and artists like that that are world-renowned. So she and several other artists decided to get together and form a gallery of contemporary eclectic art, and they did. When the building was sold, they moved down closer to First Street, where now the glass studio is, that next to Rookies on First Street. Then during COVID and because of a rent increase, we moved to our present location, which is 920 First Street. And that's right next to St. Paul's Church.
0: Oh.
1: And right next to one, between St. Paul's Church and One House Bakery. And we are a cooperative gallery of 20 artists. And we are have a lot of contemporary art. We feature artists, individual artists, two at a time each month, and have a reception for them. We have really nice space. If you come upstairs, you'll see. And we appreciate visitors all the time. Upcoming is special. We're having a special show for the late Gerald Turner, who died a couple of months ago, who was a very well-known plein air artist in Benicia. And I actually have something to read about this upcoming celebratory show that is from Nikki Bosch Davis, one of our founding artists. Is that okay?
0: Yes. I just want to make sure that... you know, this is not being recorded. I don't have the recording app up yet. And this is our new studio space. But this is really poignant. I really appreciate you doing this. Oh, my gosh. Please.
1: Okay. Well, this is an article that Nikki wrote for the Benicia Herald. And it's called Gerald Turner, A Life in Art. Jerry Turner, a husband, a father, a friend, an engineer, and a talented artist. With his passing, our town lost a monumental talent. If, while strolling through the quaint town, you see artists poised at their easels, feverishly putting strokes with brush on canvas, you can be sure that their love for plein air painting was influenced by watching and studying Jerry. Jerry and I, meaning Nikki, set up our easels, paint, and canvas outdoors before we really knew how best to use them. Then in the early 70s came an historical show at the Lesher Gallery in Walnut Creek, a show that exhibited art by six artists, the Society of Six. Their work was a departure from the romantic tonal scenes of the early 1900 artists. They introduced the change that was happening in Europe. The Impressionist movement reached the shores of our continent, and with it a whole new vision of how to use paint and shapes. The colors were vibrant. The shapes were a departure from realism. Jerry was on fire. His paintings found a new direction. They were blazing with contrast and deep saturated color. His painting style influenced the development of art in the Bay Area. Jerry and I would set up our easels, paint canvas. Oh, I'm sorry. I already read that.
0: This is an article. I mean, this was published in the Benicia Herald.
1: Yes. Mm-hmm. Jerry was on fire. Okay. His paintings found a new direction. They were blazing with contrast and deep saturated color. His painting style inspired numerous plein air artists and significantly influenced the development of art in the Bay Area. The two of us continued to go out spending long days in the scorching sun or wind-blown hills. Finding the right spot at times took more than painting the scene. Sorry. His mischievous humor was always present. "Don't F it up," he would whisper, standing behind me, watching me paint, which of course froze my process. Soon many novice painters gathered around him. He was generous with his advice and always full of encouragement and praise. In the early 2007, Bay Area artists, Jerry included, formed a plein air group called The Outsiders. We shared painting trips and were invited to show in art galleries and museums. Most of us shared friendship and good times. I spent five decades painting and constantly evolving next to Jerry. He was a generous teacher and a good friend. I will miss him for the rest of my life. Wherever he is now, I hope he is scouting good spots to paint. So on wow. June 20th, we will be having a celebratory reception. We do have a show in our Gallery B that was installed this week of his paintings. But that's the quality of art that you'll find at Gallery 621.
0: Thank you so much. You showed up a little early. I decided I had enough with those governor statements. And I want to talk a little bit about Gallery 621 before we went on to our actual conversation. Our second guest, Celeste from Arts Benicia, is in here. I will introduce her in just a moment. Right now we're talking with Barb Duvall from Gallery 621, a fine art gallery along First Street in Benicia at their new location. She had just spoken about a recently passed member of Gallery 621 that was from, not quite an article, but that was something that was published in the print-only Benicia Herald. And I want to remind our listeners, please subscribe to the print version of any newspaper. It helps keep their professional journalists going. But the idea behind the print-only Benicia Herald is it's exclusive, and I really don't doubt that you all would find a lot of use and value in not only what they publish as far as local content from Benicia, but also their arts calendar is top-notch. And I have to travel all the way over there every other week just to get like a few of their three times a week published newspaper. I get a few back issues, and I use that to discover more about Benicia. So that being said, thank you for bringing that forward. It's really great to honor a lot of our great artists. Plein air is a fine art, but it's a little bit different. It is basically a simple yet kind of hard to master rendition of what you see right in front of you, correct?
1: Yes,
0: that is
1: you paint
0: it.
1: What you see,
0: correct,
1: and usually on location.
0: Yes, and that is a really wonderful thing. So when you see those classic cartoon pictures of the artist in the middle of nowhere trying to paint the Rocky Mountaintops, they're doing plein air.
1: Yes.
0: And the gallery itself is not just dedicated to plein air. There's a lot of other different aspects of fine art that are available there. But this is contemporary art, and like I tell everyone, these art pieces are meant to be sold, and they're inexpensive enough that you could perhaps even consider not only your own home space being beautified by what you find there, but also being able to beautify your friends, your neighbors, your church members, your community club, fraternal orders, just like a raffle prize. You can buy these things for any purpose, gifting, raffle prizes, going to church and giving to your pastor. I don't know, just buy something and give it away. You don't have to buy it for yourself. I don't have much space in my little domicile, but I do purchase pieces of art so I can give it away. I literally do that. So if you need to go and find a special gift, a great piece of art to beautify your own place or someone else's, this is one of those spots, and Benicia has a number of spots, and we're here to discuss the Benicia Arts Festival in just a little while. I'm going to now ask Barb if there's anything else you'd like to say before we move on to introduce our other guest.
1: Well, I'd like to say that what we're doing for the Benicia Arts Festival, and as you know, I mean, it's a city-wide event with a lot of music and visual and performing arts, and there'll even be a trolley that will take people from one location to the other. One thing all the galleries, including Gallery 621, did is we created large paper mache flowers that will be outside of each gallery, so it'll be easy to spot where the galleries are. And that's part of the theme that the city is using for this event, and that's Art is Blooming in Benicia. So look for the large paper mache flowers at Gallery 621. We will be having Nikki Bosch Davis will be doing a linotype printing demonstration from 3 to 5, and from 1 to 5 we're going to have at Gallery 621. We will be having Nikki Bosch Davis will be doing a linotype printing demonstration from 3 to 5, and from 1 to 5 we're going to have Gabe Roach, who is a

0: next door in front of St. Paul's.
1: Mm-hmm.
0: And that kind of drifts up to us. So, but we will have refreshments and a lot of art, beautiful art for you to see.
2: And we'll mention all of that later in this broadcast to remind y'all what is special about this day, and especially at Gallery 621, which is located, if I say so, right next to, in that beautiful little shopping area, in a wooden building.
0: Yes.
2: With the sushi place in there.
0: Yes.
2: And the crystal shop. It's all up in there. Okay.
0: Yes.
2: So let's move the mic over to Celeste from Arts Benicia. She's going to have to talk directly into it a little bit loud. Hold on.
3: Hello.
2: Check your voice like you're on the radio.
3: Okay.
2: Yeah, I think we can hear you loud and clear, Celeste. And is your last name pronounced Mieland?
3: That's correct.
2: Because we've known you from around our part of the Bay for a little while now.
3: Yes, and I have been around.
2: Yes, you have. I want to say you're locally famous, but it's more like people know about your work as a organizer for local arts. I've personally known your name for God knows how long now. I've grown up around here. But that being said, accolades. Let's go ahead introduce you officially. Now, we're going to be speaking with Celeste Mieland, the Executive Director of Arts Benicia, one of the main arts groups in the city of Benicia, which is a small town, and it's a small town that's known for its art. So let us hear from Celeste. What is it that Arts Benicia does?
3: Oh, boy, we do a lot. We have exhibitions, we have classes, we have workshops, we have a summer art camp that's coming right up for kids, and we call it Eco Art Camp because we use a combination of art making and studying ecology and ways to recycle and use upcycle materials in making art. It's a great one. That's at the end of June.
2: Mm-hmm.
3: We also have different events. We have a big gala coming up in the fall. We do smaller ones. We have something called the Frastic Poetry Reading during the show that's up now, which will be up. We're setting it up now. Mm-hmm. We're installing it, and that's the Art of a Community, which is all our member artists who want to be in this show put in a piece, self-selected. We have juried shows, we have curated shows, and this one is a special one because everybody selects their own piece and puts in one. We have about 145 pieces that will be on display and open on June 6th. This is the opening. And people like Barb Duvall, who just talked, artists, local artists, have work on exhibit then during that show, and it's really a great, really popular show. And so we invite people to come and see that. On the day of June 6th, we'll be open from 10 a.m. to 6 p.m. And like almost all of the other galleries and events that are happening from 10 to 5, we have things happening. We have a little extra time at the end of the day because from 4 to 6 is going to be our official sort of opening reception. But we're going to be open all day, and you can come in and see the exhibition. We have some fun things planned. And by the way, when I say we, I'm saying Arts Benicia, and we're at 1 Commandant's Lane in Benicia.
2: Which is not in downtown.
3: No, it's out in the Arsenal, and we're up in the Upper Arsenal. Our printmaking program is still on the Lower Arsenal of Tyler Street because we have a very fabulous whole printmaking program and presses, and people can come and at all levels, and you learn different printmaking techniques. We're now up in the Upper Arsenal in an old commandant's residence, and so it's a really special place. It's a historic building that was built in 1860, and we moved up there with our gallery and our offices and some classrooms in 2022. So,
2: yeah, and if anyone out there who doesn't know Benicia that well, it is a former military town like Vallejo.
3: Yes.
2: And the Commandant's House is an actual Navy commander's house. It was like very, very famous in its own right. And there's a section of Benicia which is totally a trip out of time. It's been able to be kept kind of intact from the old Navy days. So when we speak about the arsenal, we're not talking about anything else but an historical building. And Arts Benicia, as a nonprofit group, is keeping that building open to the public, is keeping that building alive. And that by itself is wonderful, actually.
3: Yeah.
2: And I just want to point out, too, that you're talking about later on in the summer and into the fall, continuously having programming.
3: Nonstop. We are nonstop. Mm-hmm. The little staff is exhausted most of the time, but happily so.

0: show. We have nonstop programming. And by the way, the arsenal is actually Army.
1: Army, not
0: yeah,
1: Navy?
0: Yeah, I know. Oh, no, wow. We were Navy, as you know,
1: yeah.
0: Vallejo.
1: Yeah.
0: Right? But it's the same sort of idea,
1: yes.
0: Right? These decommissioned, spots that people now have taken over, and wonderful, you know, art is happening on, you know, on Mare Island as well as in Benicia. And so it's great. It's a nice, you know, compatible two cities next to each other. They have a lot of art going on and a lot of creative people. And a lot of people who live in Vallejo and work in Vallejo and artists also come to Benicia and are members in our community and vice versa. So it's really wonderful. And there's a lot of cross-pollination that way and a lot of creative juice. Because one of the shows coming up that we're going to be doing, a jury show, is called Art Solano 2026. And that will be open for entry in just about a week. For all artists who live and work or even have their main studio in
1: Benicia.
0: In Solano County.
1: Solano County.
0: So it's open to arts, all of Solano County artists.
1: Ooh.
0: Yeah, so look for that on our website.
1: Ooh.
0: Because that's going to be something really special, and that's coming up. And yes, but let me just go on with June 6th to keep focused on that special day. Because what we're going to do at Arts Benicia, and by the way, Barb mentioned the trolley. The trolley will bring people from downtown up to Arts Benicia.
1: And that's really important because y'all are kind of far from the downtown. And the trolley is going to be there to take y'all for free. For free.
0: Yes.
1: That day, one day only, free public transportation. Thank you to all the fiscal sponsors behind Benicia Arts Festival. That trolley can take you from First Street downtown up to the Arsenal area where Arts Benicia is located. And it's going to be a regular schedule, so no one will be turned away for lack of funds. It's going to be on a professionally maintained. It's going to be great.
0: Yeah, and we're like all of the different galleries. We're open free of charge, right? So people can come. We also have a lot of parking up at Arts Benicia, which is nice. So people could even start there if they want, or they can end there, just so you know.
1: Yeah.
0: And what we're going to do is we are going to have from 10 in the morning till 4, we're going to be having a listening lounge. You're going to like this. We're going to be spinning vinyl.
1: Ooh.
0: Yeah, we're going to set up the whole classroom.
1: Who's your DJ?
0: We have a couple of different guest ones, including myself.
1: Oh, good.
0: And so, yeah, so we're going to set that up, and it should be really fun. And that's going to be happening. And then from 4 to 6, we have live music. We have a wonderful jazz duo that's going to be playing. So that's
1: what's
0: happening.
1: A jazz duo?
0: It's who's playing?
1: Yeah.
0: Oh, it is Jim Kovacic and Carl Hartman.
1: Okay. That's great.
0: Yeah. Carl's on bass and Jim's on flute.
1: Ooh.
0: Yeah, it's going to be terrific. And that's from 4 to 6. So people can wrap up their day coming up to that. And by the way, we're going to be serving with the spinning the vinyl and everything. We'll be having mimosas from 11 to 1.
1: Well, that's dangerous.
0: I know. Mimosas and croissants. And then the rest of the afternoon, we also will have beer and wine and, of course, non-alcoholic drinks for people to enjoy.
1: And this is almost like a fundraiser for Arts Benicia as well.
0: Well, you know, I'll tell you, we would love people to buy art, like you were just encouraging people, because we have over 140 pieces that are for sale. And this is local artists. And so please come, and that would be great. We get a small percentage of that, but of course, the really joy of it is that the artist gets to sell their work.
1: Well, the mimosas, I mean.
0: Oh, the mimosas, yeah. We'll be charging a very modest price.
1: Yes. And that's, okay, so that's 21 and over for the mimosas. But you brought up a really good thing. Plenty of parking at Arts Benicia. That is a great destination for your first visit to an art gallery during the upcoming Benicia Arts Festival. You had a great plan of action right there, because that trolley is going to take y'all straight from Arts Benicia at the Arsenal in that beautiful Commander's Building, and it will take you to First Street in Benicia. You don't have to drive everywhere. This is excellent for some of us who don't have a lot of energy, but we're retired and we want to enjoy our time. This is what we do. We go and find these places. This Benicia Arts Festival is an excellent opportunity to take your friends, even your friendly coworker. Show yourself a good time if you're just by yourself, or it's the perfect date opportunity. All these places are going to be free and open. You get to show off your appreciation for the arts. And if I am looking for a partner, I'm looking for someone who can appreciate the arts. What am I going to say? A lot of us have the same kind of standard. Also, Take your mom out with you. Take your auntie out with you. But anyway, so Arts Benicia is a great destination to act as a first visit. And then you could take that trolley and just take a leisurely jaunt to First Street. And I cannot even tell you how Benicia is to a lot of us. I'm a Vallejoan in my heart. You know how us Vallejoans are. But secretly, we have a love for Benicia. It's true. And if you're in Crockett, Port Costa, Pinole, or American Canyon, or Rodeo, come on out to Benicia. Please, come on out. I know you guys got something going on over there, but Benicia is a great destination. So, Celeste, I got to tell you, though, this looks really great. I'm going to go over the schedule for June 6th, a Saturday.
2: It's amazing.
1: 10 a.m. to 4 p.m. all the way through, a listening lounge. Get ready to immerse yourself in a truly captivating experience at the Listening Lounge event. It begins at 10 a.m. And it'll be a delightful morning of spinning vinyl records that will take you on a musical journey through an eclectic mix of genres, including classical blues, jazz, pop, and rock and roll. The event is designed for everyone, ensuring that there's something for every musical palette. Next up, 11 a.m. till 1 p.m. is that soothing sounds alongside treating yourself to morning libations, mimosas, coffee juice, fresh croissants, and it's from 11 a.m. to 1 p.m. So that's kind of like a brunch thing, you know what I'm saying? brunch mimosa, I tell you. Okay, 4 to 6 p.m., opening reception. So that's a two-hour opening reception called the Art of the Community 2026 Exhibition. Now, Barb, I thank you for your time. I had you come in a little early because you showed up a little early, but also wanted to devote my time to your gallery. But this one is a big deal, so I'm going to spend a little bit of time talking specifically about the Art of Community 2026 exhibition because you're having your opening reception during the Benicia Arts Festival. So that exhibition, specifically to Arts Benicia, is going to have the live music performances during those 2 hours. The talented jazz duo of Jim Kolakvik and on flute and Carl Hartman on bass. So this exhibition, though, that's going to be your big deal for the rest of the month.
2: Yes.
1: Yes.
2: It opens June 6th and it actually goes till July 19th.
1: Yes. And I know you're, if I ask you to name drop as many of the exhibitioners as possible, you're probably going to not remember a few. And I don't want to like play favorites, but tell me some names.
2: Well, I just mentioned Barb Duvall.
1: Yeah. Oh, yeah, Barb. Hi. That's right.
2: And also, there is so many people.
1: Yeah, there's so many people.
2: Yeah. I mean, let me think. I don't want to leave anybody.
1: Yeah,
2: out,
1: I know.
2: For now. Tippi Lerner.
1: Yes. Tippi Lerner.
2: Barb can help me.
1: Carl Dalton.
2: Yeah. Oh, you got it.
1: Yeah.
2: You know, Carol Dalton and let's see. Oh my God, I'm thinking
3: probably Bruce Pope.
2: Yes, Bruce Pope.
3: Jean Purnell.
2: Yeah.
1: Oh, Jean Purnell. Oh yeah.
2: Mm. Here's my sidekick, helping me out.
1: Oh, Barb, you're doing real good.
2: She's
1: right
2: good.
1: Here. Yeah. No. Yeah. These are all her friends, by the way.
3: Audrey Brown. Let's see, who else?
2: I should just turn the mic over to Barb.
3: No, I'm trying to think.
2: You know, it's so funny. You asked me this, and of course, I know everybody that comes in, and yeah, right now my mind's completely blank about
3: probably
2: names.
3: Dan Susio.
1: The
3: photographer.
1: World famous. If she says so.
3: Susie Munoz. We said Tippi Lerner. Jeanette Kalizak.
1: Eva Navis.
2: Oh my God. Okay.
1: We love y'all, by the way.
3: Let's see.
1: These are all
3: Annette Bachelor.
1: Go through all 100
3: Jerry
1: of them.
3: Moore,
1: Jerry Moore.
3: Davis.
1: Oh, now she's going too fast.
2: I'm trying.
3: Dave Quinter.
2: Barb's my publicist here.
1: Yeah. Barb Duvall of 621 Gallery, who's a member of Arts Benicia, is running through the members of Arts Benicia who are doing the upcoming exhibition, Art of Community.
3: Yeah. Who else?
2: Janet Vals.
3: Yeah.
2: There's a lot.
1: There's a lot, folks.
3: There's a lot.
1: The joke about this is...
2: And you can find the names on the website.
1: Yeah, the joke about this is we cannot actually do an exhaustive list live on the radio because it's just too many people, too many stories, too many types of art. They're all friends. And Celeste, you're a great art gallery director because
2: you
1: went straight into mode of just dedicating yourself to the entire art gallery. And I understand when you're an art director, you know everyone personally. You just have that mindset. So I want to point that out to all you folks. But Barb, you are a member of this place. You know how many of them are there. And thank you so much for that list of names right off the top of your head. But that's just to show you that Arts Benicia is, it's not specifically a arts gallery so much as a complete art collective, if you will. And you have to pay for membership, correct?
2: Well, anybody can come in, and we have exhibits that open up to we have, you know, people from around the country that are in our exhibits and stuff when they're juried.
1: Uh-huh.
2: Because you don't have to be a member to show your work there.
1: Oh, wow.
2: You have to be a member to show your work in this show, part of a community.
1: Yeah.
2: And, of course, there's benefits to be a member, great benefits. Everything from discounts on classes and workshops to opportunities to show your work and being part of, you know, supporting Arts Benicia and the artist community.
1: Yeah.
2: And as I say, so it's great to be a member. We appreciate all our members.
1: $50, folks.
2: $50. Yeah. And so our membership is, you know, dear to us and wonderful. And they, you know, it's great. But I also want to let people know that, of course, we're open to the whole Bay Area and beyond. I mean, we have exhibits that include, as I say, people from all around the country. And we have membership of people that are everywhere from Southern California up to Nevada.
1: That's through the North American Reciprocal Museum Association, right?
2: Well, that's a great one because for $115, you get this thing that's called an arm card.
1: Oh.
2: And that allows you to go to about over 1,000 different museums around the country and get in free with this particular card because it is reciprocal.
1: Mm.
2: And so that's really great. And as I say, we don't charge for admission. So people, we have... You know, hundreds and hundreds of people who come to Arts Benicia see incredible art, experience, you know, maybe a class or a workshop or something or just a program. But then they go down to First Street and they go to the galleries there. They go to the restaurants there. They go buy something at one of the stores. I mean, as always, art is the vehicle for really... success in the community, and we are happy to be part of that. We're a real portal to a lot of people that come and never been in Benicia, and they go, wow, this is so cool. There's so many people, and then we encourage them to go downtown, and First Street's a great street to walk around. It's very wonderful with all these galleries, as Barb pointed out, at 621. There's also, you know, a number of galleries.
1: Yeah, a number of galleries.
2: You can go through the list that's probably, you probably have that list. There's NYC2CA, and there's...
1: Hey, Vicky.
2: Plain Air Gallery. There's a plane at Blackbird.
1: And at the Tannery Building, there's that one with like 30 different members that sells...
2: Yes.
1: Little Art Shop,
2: Barb's got a memory.
1: Blackbird Gallery.
3: Blackbird Gallery.
1: Yeah.
3: Art Shop. NY2CA.
1: Yeah.
3: Plain Air Gallery.
1: Yep.
3: Gallery 621.
2: Yeah.
1: Oh, Barb.
2: I know, really. Barb's our...
1: Yeah.
2: She's the city publicist.
1: So, this is important that you brought this up because... Benicia has tourism appeal, and as we gear up for the transition away from a certain
2: Valero.
1: Big change at Valero.
2: Yeah.
1: So that's a topical thing that I've discussed on my other news program, but Benicia's going through a little bit of a transition. The arts community is a big part of that transition. Part of the reason why you all are here in the land of Oz, OzCat Radio, your community radio station, is we're going to help gear Benicia up to transcend and become a different kind of community. The arts are part of that. The arts are a big, big tourism appeal. And Celeste, your role in the community is paramount because what you're bringing together is excellent programs at Arts Benicia with all of the other members and all the galleries up and down First Street and elsewhere in Benicia. This is what people know Benicia for.
2: Yeah, Benicia's actually historically been known as an arts community. I mean, a lot of very famous artists, Manuel Neri, Robert Arneson, Pam Dixon, a number of people, you know, really as Barb just beautifully read about Nikki's tribute to Gerald Turner. I mean, these were movements of art movements. These are really important and really, you know, made Benicia in many ways, you know. And for a lot of artists that come to Benicia, this sense of community is through the arts. I mean, that's really what it's about. And they come there into the arsenal where we are. It was one of the major places for artists to live and work and for years and years and years. And there's fewer living there, but there's still over 55 art studios there. And so it's an amazing place, you know, and it really has a history and it has a resonance about it in that way. And so, you know, it's a wonderful place. And as I say, being very familiar with both Vallejo and Benicia, I really encourage people to experience these, you know, these sort of sister cities, so to speak, or these complementary cities with the artists and the arts community, because that's really what makes these, you know, cities vibrant. And that's so important. And not only does it bring in tourists, but it brings in people who really do spend money and really do purchase, you know, everything from go to restaurants to purchasing, you know, clothing to even just hanging out and getting to know the community a little bit is an important thing. And I can't tell you how many people say they came to something at Arts Benicia and then they decided to move to Benicia.
1: Oh, wow.
2: I mean, seriously. Yes. Seriously, we have had so, it's just amazing. You know, it's such a draw that way.
1: Home ownership in Benicia is pretty strong. And the culture in Benicia is kind of stable. And that it lends itself to a strong support for the arts community. And this is why Benicia is known to be a strong artist city. Of course, Benicia is a Carquinez Straits community, and that means there's a special air about it, you know what I'm saying? But the transition to Benicia is not just currently ongoing. You mentioned it was a former military town, and that all changed in 1990s. There was a big transition there, too, just like with Vallejo. But the arts community really played a big hand in helping rebuild the city's economic structure. You see a lot of resilient art galleries because there's a strong economic factor there. People come from Martinez, they come from as far away as Fairfield and Vallejo and Crockett just to go to Benicia. Arts Benicia as an entity is in the middle of all of that. You have over 150 members all told, including those that are at large.
2: Oh, we have about 500 members.
1: 500?
2: Yeah, we have about 500 members.
1: Wow.
2: Yeah, so I'm happy to say not all of them are artists. A lot are art supporters.
1: That's right.
2: A lot of, and, you know, art lovers.
1: Yeah.
2: And or they want to be, you know, able to take some classes and want to have a discount, or they get that NARM card, as I mentioned. Mm-hmm. And hopefully a lot of them do it because they want to support this important entity, as you say, Arts Benicia. We are 39 years now.
1: 39 years?
2: Yeah. Next year will be our 40th anniversary.
1: Wow.
2: So, I mean, it's been around. Arts Benicia was founded by artists.
1: Yeah.
2: You know, for artists and the support and, you know, and it blossomed out into really expanding into the wider community. And so, and as I say, we collaborate with, you know, the literary people. We collaborate with the schools. We provide teaching artists to different, you know, in the STEAM program, Liberty High School. We, you know, we're active in just about every walk of life in Benicia. And it's great. You know, we really love it. And as I say, it's one of the real, I think, you know, strongholds of the community is Arts Benicia. All the galleries are really important and wonderful, and it's fabulous to be part of this larger Benicia Art Gallery Alliance, which we all are part of. And so it's really great. You know, it's really important for people to come out and appreciate and have fun. It's a fun day. It will be a fun day.
1: Arts Benicia offers a full range of family art days. A full calendar of their exhibitions is online at artsbenicia.org. Their membership is for children and adults. They have a special student membership of $40, which is not much for a full year of supportive structure. Arts Benicia is supportive of the artist community, and they are dedicated to fostering your creative output. You don't have to be an artist to be a member. You can still benefit from their programs. If you're a member, you get access to so much, even if you're not an artist. But you are an artist. You just don't know it yet. And you got to join a community like this. And again, this is a dedicated artist community nonprofit. It is not simply an artist gallery. It is everything. So if I keep talking about Arts Benicia, it's because I'm a fan of your work. But another day coming up in the summer, I'll invite you all back to talk about the upcoming exhibit. Same with 621 Gallery. I do another program dedicated just to the arts on Thursdays from 5 to 6. So after our series of interviews connected to the upcoming Benicia Arts Festival, I'll be, of course, re-inviting y'all back. This is an ongoing thing. But this has been a great introduction in connection to Benicia Arts Festival, which I am going to actually bring up now because I want y'all to be able to find it out there. Benicia Arts Festival. It's a great, easy-to-use website. And it's Benicia Art Gallery Alliance that's putting it on. So if you type that into your browser, Benicia Art Gallery Alliance, that's their main website. They're going to be doing ongoing events throughout the year. They're a brand new art alliance. And what is the relationship between Arts Benicia and the Benicia Arts Gallery Alliance?
2: We're a member of it.
1: You're a member of it.
2: Just like Gallery 621 is. Mm-hmm. And so, yeah, we're all involved and we're members and working together.
1: Exactly. The Benicia Arts Gallery Alliance is brand new. Only this year. This is their big, big first time show. The Outdoor Art Festival coming up on June 6th, Saturday. 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Those aren't art galleries, but they'll be participating. 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We already talked about the scented arts, as I refer to it. 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I'm going to only focus on 621 Gallery for now while I have my guest here in the studio, but there's so many other art galleries. I can name drop them all, but I'm going to tell y'all, please go look up BeniciaArtGalleryAlliance.org and tune in on Thursdays from 5 to 6. I'll be continuing to maintain this publicity venture until the day of the festival because it's a big deal for all of us. It'll help. You'll appreciate how it helps Benicia make that transition towards a more tourism kind of town, especially art tourism. You'll appreciate that our radio station is really trying to get y'all to go out there and support all these art galleries. And once you go there, y'all will appreciate the fact that you're there. That's the reason why you're going to go out there, because you want to find out what's out there. And once you go there, you'll be like, oh my God, I've been missing out. Arts Benicia is one of those spots you may want to check out. 621 Gallery, please go there and appreciate that art. It's free and open to the public. Even if you don't think you can afford an art piece, just going there and seeing the art displayed is, it's culturally enriching. Can we pass the mic over back to 621 Gallery Director Barb Duvall? Barb, I want to ask you, for the sake of our audience, what is the proper conduct of someone who's a little bit rough around the edges, who wants to go to a fine art gallery, and we don't know how to act. We think it's too separate from our experience. What do you say to people like us from regular folks?
4: The proper contact is to come in and look.
1: Yep, that's it.
4: That's it. Mm-hmm. I mean, there is no other. I mean, you certainly shouldn't bring in, we're even dog friendly to well-behaved dogs. So you could bring your dog, you could bring your child, you could bring your grandmother. And come in and look.
1: Yep. And of course it's Benicia, so it's very diverse.
4: Yes.
1: There is no exclusivity. I feel comfortable walking into fine art galleries. It's not exclusive in that sense. And when we think of art galleries, sometimes we think of, oh, that's too exclusive. I'm too rough around the edges. No, just behave yourself. Look at the art but what do I do when I look at it? Look at it and see how you feel. The art is exhibited to showcase not what the artist is trying to put in there, but how what you take out of it. And yep. Sometimes when I look at certain pieces of what I call psychedelic art, it makes me feel kind of weird. You know, being able to reflect myself. Some good art pieces make you reflect on your own perceptions. And if that's not really highbrow, anyone can interface with art in that manner. Anybody. And we all have different stories that we attach to our interpretation. So that's how you behave. That's how one behaves at a fine art gallery.
4: Yep.
1: Also, I tell people, actually, don't show off your underwear. Pick your pants up, you know what I mean? You kind of got to be a little bit mature when you go into art places. Also, I got to ask an actual art director, it's a two drink limit if there's free libations, right?
4: We do not serve libations during our receptions.
1: Okay.
4: Some galleries do, but then usually it's by invitation only because of the ABC laws.
1: That's right. Some art galleries, though, they do that. And I always tell people, don't do any more than two champagne glasses. You know, don't take more than a handful of little tiny hors d'oeuvres, please. Be cool. You're sharing everything with everybody. But that being said, I'm trying to make it accessible with that kind of language to folks who don't normally go out to art galleries. Because a lot of us here in Vallejo actually don't go to Benicia. Speaking to all y'all out there, Benicia's not anything more than a welcoming town. And I go out there all the time as a Vallejoian, as a proud Vallejoian, and American Canyonite and Crockett. Y'all already know this, but some of us in Vallejo are like, no. Go out there and enjoy. It's a diverse community. Benicia is very welcoming. These art galleries are, they are there for the public. So that being said, it's a hard sell for some folks. But I want folks who don't normally go out to these art festivals in Benicia to go out there. How else can I talk about it? Right? You know what I'm saying?
4: We really enjoy sharing art with the public.
1: Yes.
4: That's one of the main reasons I'm in the gallery. Not so much that I'm going to, you know, make an income from selling art. Mm-hmm. It's sharing with the public, and you'll see art that you don't understand, art that you love, and art that you don't really like at all. But that doesn't mean you can't appreciate it. So,
1: yeah. But you know what? I've never been distanced from the art. I've always found that the artist community in Benicia, as well as Vallejo, has been always so welcoming to myself and to others like myself. And it's been excellent. Because being included in these kind of these communities, it really is healing. A lot of us, we distance ourselves from fine art because we don't feel like we belong. No, if I can belong, then y'all can belong too. But before we head out, I want to remind to all y'all out there, we're tuned in to two guests from the Benicia Arts Festival. We're broadcasting at 89.5 FM KZCT in Vallejo. And this is the North Bay Uprising Morning Show, your positive alternative on a Tuesday morning. I'm your friendly neighbor. And we have both guests in here to talk about the upcoming Benicia Arts Festival with interactive art experiences at many different art galleries. There's even going to be live performers, actors acting as Salvador Dali. Is this Salvador Dali? Yes. Okay, yes, it is. And
4: I think so.
1: Frida Kahlo. Frida Kahlo is going to be there.
4: Yes, yes.
1: And y'all don't know too much about it except that you know that's one of the perks that are going to be at the festival. I mean, real actors acting like artists. And don't make fun of them. Don't ask them pointed questions, but really make believe like you're really interacting with them because those actors are going to love it when you go like, oh my God, it's Picasso. Oh, Frida, sign my paper. Live music performances. Jazz, soul, acoustic sets, dance and spoken word, pop-up performances at multiple stages all around these art galleries on June 6th. Also, Sips of Art History. That's the libations I was just now speaking of. And to all y'all out there who are going to be coming out to the festival, I mean, really, two drink limit is about it. I mean, no one's going to tell you, but just keep it cool. Because people are going to be like, oh my God, low-cost drinks. Yes, yes. No, I'm just saying be cool. But have fun. That's what the libations are about. And for these kids, there's going to be plenty of opportunities to find nice little libations for them too. Non-alcoholic, of course. Floral art interpretations, which is really unique. And public art discovery, which is simply like an Easter egg hunt. Also, that there's going to be that moving piano along First Street, which I like to mention every time I can bring in a guest here for Benicia Arts Festival. There's a moving piano up and down First Street. It's kind of a local legend. Have you played on this, Celeste?
5: I wish I could.
1: Oh, you wish you could. Yeah.
5: I could.
4: At 6:21, we listen to people, the public playing all the time.
1: Yes.
4: And so many children come and play, and then there'll be somebody who's really pretty good that's practiced will help a child, and it's just so rewarding to their pianos are there available for anyone to sit down and plunk out a few notes or play something really complicated.
1: There's an interactive map, a full schedule, and a downloadable printable map available at Benicia Art Gallery Alliance. or just type in Benicia Arts Festival into your browser. The website will just be at the very top of your search retrieval. And if you're interested in that Pablo Picasso guy, he's going to primarily be up and down at 145 East D Street. Richard Abbott's one of the musicians. He's going to be doing the piano music at that moving piano right next door to 621 Gallery on June 6th. Richard Abbott, by the way, hello, my friend. How are you doing? I'm really excited that you're going to be a part of it. All these other people are going to be there. Bob Ross is making an appearance. That's one of the actors, by the way.
4: Yes.
1: The Bob Ross actor is going to be there at the, let's see here, Arts at 733 First Street at Artcentric. I could keep going on and on and on. Live music with Bittersweet Tonic is going to be at 145 East D Street in Benicia. Vallejo Shakespeare in the Park is going to be providing some members to perform Richard III sonnets. That's the Shakespeare play about Richard III, a king of England. I don't know about him that much, but there's going to be some songs from that. And so that's another Vallejo group that's going to be participating. This is all for all of us. If you're out in Crockett, please come out. If you're out in Pinole and Rodeo, please come out. That's on June 6th. But this whole list, I could keep naming things that are happening, naming names. It's all there at a great website designed by Tim Urban, who's a website designer for quite a number of people. And this website's really easy to use, so I'm having a great time looking through it. Benicia Arts Festival, just type that into your browser. The website's really easy to use. Okay, Celeste, I'm going to have you back in the studio, or someone from the Benicia Arts on this broadcast. But thank you for coming in to talk about Benicia Arts Festival.
4: Thank you,
1: Barb Duvall. Thank you, 621 Gallery. And with Ars Benicia, both of y'all, man, your time here is sweet. I wish we had way more time to just talk about everything, so you all are invited back on. I'm going to take a music break, and later on, our next guest at 11:30 will be a representative of the Mare Island Art Studios to talk about an upcoming show, and I'll be bringing her in right now, so just bear with me as I go into a quick music break. Thank you so much for staying tuned in to your hometown radio station, OzCat Radio, 89.5 FM, community radio in Vallejo, broadcasting to Benicia, American Canyon, Crockett, Pinole, and, of course, Rodeo. We love you out there, too. Thank you so much for staying tuned in. All right. Now chill
4: out. Thank you. Mm-hmm.

0: All right, everybody. This is the North Bay Uprising Morning Show. Today's theme is arts, as well as the Benicia Arts Festival and in general. Also, it's election season. So the theme earlier in the broadcast, of course, was who are you going to vote for? And I was talking a little bit about all the other candidates. Now, I was going through any other candidates I was going to talk about, and I got to tell you something, though. It's a little too political for this program just to mention what all the other candidates are saying, and it got to be sounding a little bit of the same. However, you can pretty much see everybody who is listed in your 2026 primary elections voter information guidebook, which was sent to most of y'all, and it's also available for free online. And there you get to see all the candidates' statements, what people are talking about, what's important to them as candidates. And if you feel like it, get really informed. And if you feel like it, you can vote any which way you want. Some folks say, I can only vote for the candidate that's the most famous one. It's like the champion of our people, that kind of thing. And that's the problem with not being informed about your democracy and your choices, is we get too sidetracked into the more famous candidates. And some people say you throw away your vote if you don't vote for the famous candidate. And I'm trying to tell y'all, when we complain about how the famous candidate ends up being just like the jerks that we voted out, if you're complaining about that, try to be that person who didn't do that. Be that person who said, well, I didn't vote for the usual jerk. I voted for that one candidate that seemed to represent my values more than anyone else. Even if no one else voted for them, that was me who voted for that person. And I feel glad I did, because I voted my conscience. You can be that person. I don't care what you feel is your motivating factor. I want you to consider voting your own kind of values. And there's lots of candidates that reflect basically a plurality of different people's values. And just try to think about it that way, because I see so many great candidates with great candidate statements who aren't even close to being famous. And the reason why this voter guide even exists is that it equalizes the choice. It equalizes the candidates. Forget about the billionaire with his massive amounts of money basically platforming himself on television, on Facebook, on the radio. That's what they do with their money. But this candidate's election guide is meant to equalize that. And that is a great perk that the state of California does offer. So this is meant to equalize the playing field and give everyone an equal opportunity to voice their statement. Take advantage of that. You know, complain about how it seems like the very famous ones usually end up being like all the other jerks. I know we all complain like that in two-party system. There don't seem to be much of a choice. But there are so many other little minor political parties. Like I just mentioned, Peace and Freedom Party earlier. There's the Green Party as well. There are candidates who are nonpartisan. There are so many actual choices. I really would like to know if y'all could consider actually voting for your conscience. Make democracy what you want it to be. Make it exciting. Tell your friends that you saw that one candidate statement that really shared your values, even if the person's not famous, even if they're not technically of your political party. Go for it. It's really great to be able to read all these candidate statements, but this program's not meant to be all topical. Well, under the radar topical, but seriously, if I go on about these candidate statements, like this one, Greta Solorzano, UC Berkeley trained scientist, retired nuclear engineer. She wants to make California affordable and sustainable again. And she's going on about how we need to improve our energy security and reverse the decline in our education system and results-oriented leadership. See, if I'm saying their words, it's almost like I'm advertising them, but also kind of sounds the same after a while. This one named Joseph Cabrera, he's all like, no party preference. He's running for governor. He says, California was built on a promise that any citizen could build a prosperous life. Well, guess what? I'm going to go out and do an independent fix on everything. Yeah, I will shift resources away from the bloat and into community treatment. Yeah, I will return our public universities to a merit-based, accessible model. And it's like, yeah, I mean, cool. But no, I just hope I inspired you to go and check out all of these candidates. Also, it's pretty entertaining. Some of these candidates are just darn crazy. Absolutely nuts. And they're like little Easter eggs in there. Like you find the nutty one and you're like, wow, that's so funny. That's like little Easter eggs hidden in your election guidebook. Anyway, so yeah, if you go out and vote, you vote. If not, hey, no one's watching you. But don't complain. Well, I complain anyway. It's our right to complain. We need to complain more. That's all I got to say. A lot of us need to also do something about it. And voting is just one thing you can do about it. But I know some of us. I digress. My whole purpose of talking about this is go out and vote. That's all I'm trying to say. Go out and vote. Okay, there we go. All right. Okay, so moving on. We're going to bring in our guest in a little less than 15 minutes. And before I do, I'm going to go ahead and fill in the time by doing National Days. That's my little thing I do. Because today is a beautiful day to celebrate something. And one of those things is National Blueberry Cheesecake Day. Oh my gosh. Oh my gosh. Blueberry cheesecake? I am not feeling it. No, uh-uh. Oh, I'm not. No, no, no, no, no, no, no, no, no. And you know what that means, right? Exactly. No means no, because I got to respect my body. Blueberry cheesecake is not respecting me. It's one of those people. It's one of those things that looks at you like, hey, baby, you know it's really bad for you. You come out with me and I'll give you a bad time. And you know, there's a double entendre right there, because in slang, bad, to be bad, means good, is good. But it's like, it's bad for you. So blueberry cheesecake is like that bad lover who just, you know, feels good, but it ain't good. You know, it ain't good. So I don't know what to tell you. I'm trying not to make it seem like I want you to eat more blueberry cheesecake. But that's today. Today's a day to celebrate blueberry cheesecake. Oh, so bad for you, but it's so good. Also, it's National Paper Airplane Day. So if you're at work, if you're at work, don't make a paper airplane and toss it at the other person's cubicle. Or if you're working in an auto mechanic shop, don't make a paper airplane and toss it into some engine. If you're at school, don't make a paper airplane and toss it at the other kid. Or do it. Today's National Paper Airplane Day. Have a good time. Love the fact that you can actually make a piece of paper fly. Just kind of do it properly, like literally at school or at work. It might be disruptive, but nothing should stop you. I think my guest is actually trying to try and make a paper airplane right now. Thank you, Jean Cherie. It's so good to have you in the studio with us here. Let's see, a couple more days coming up later this week. One of my favorite days coming up is because I love the theme of it is hamburger. It's National Hamburger Day coming up on May 28th. That's in a couple of days on a Thursday. I like hamburgers. Now, when I've seen the world, the usual trash talk against Americans is we're just a bunch of bumpkins that love hamburgers. The thing is, I don't disagree. I am a bumpkin from Vallejo, and I love hamburgers. So being that kind of stereotype means loving the hamburger for what it is, a truly glorious object of food worship, where it has your three different food pyramid things, like the bread, right, and the vegetables, right, and then the meat, all in one single handful, and then you mash it. Hamburgers are the blessed food of the American 20th century, without which I don't think America could have been America without a hamburger. Even the other like enemy government of the world copied the hamburger. They call it the workers' perfect food, and they try to claim it as their own. But this is truly an American thing, hamburgers. I'm going to go ahead and up a little bit. I got to ask my fellow American here, do you love hamburgers?
1: No.
0: No? Oh, bring the mic closer to you. We're just doing actually a mic check. Let's see here.
1: Here?
0: Yeah, a little bit closer, like as close as I am to my mic. Yeah, there we go. Now, so go ahead and say what you just told me. Sacrilege. Do you like hamburgers?
1: I can't tell you.
0: You can't tell
1: I
0: me.
1: I don't.
0: No.
1: I used to like hamburgers.
0: Okay.
1: Yeah.
0: How can we bring you back to the hamburger?
1: Ah, Bob's Big Boy.
0: Oh. Oh, yes. That makes me feel sad
1: God,
0: already.
1: Southern California, cruising bobs. Mm. Oh, man.
0: Okay. Yeah.
1: That was a little bit of time ago.
0: mad respect for you then. You tell me you don't like hamburgers for a moment. I'm like, oh, but then you brought up Bob's Big Boy Hamburgers. Mad respect. You're just keeping it classic. I'm sorry.
1: Okay. Keeping it classic.
0: Yeah.
1: That's the story of my life.
0: And then National Paperclip Day is also on May 29th. And then finally on May 30th is National Hole in My Bucket Day. Thank you, nationaldaycalendar.com, for having a fun little calendar to look up on. But National Hamburger Day, I'm not going to name drop Bud's Burger. I'm not going to name drop Nation's Hamburgers. I'm not going to name drop going to your favorite local Americana cafe joint like Maggie's over at the corner of Benicia Road in Vallejo and Stefan Street. I'm not going to mention them because I'm not trying to do any kind of commercial endorsement, but I am saying, though, there are great places to get hamburgers, and I already name dropped a few. Anyway, moving on. Thank you for coming in a little early, and I'm just going to go ahead and just drop you right into the broadcast. Unfortunately, I don't think I'm going to be able to record this one, so you can actually talk freely. There would be no recording of this, except we have thousands of listeners, and they want to know, what is Gene Shuri up to?
1: I was just going to say, because you mentioned Bud's, that I came across the newspaper from Mare Island, from when the Navy pulled out. It was it just appeared in my hands. It was from April 1996, and I'm looking through it, and I see a page that had ads from that time that are still big time here. One of them was Bud's.
0: Bud's used to have two other hamburger joints under that name, both different, this is totally Vallejo lore, by the way, with like different owners, but there were three Bud's Burgers in Vallejo with different owners each named Bud, one on Springstown Road, and the other one over by the Maritime Academy, and those two are gone. This one, different owner, but same name.
1: Oh, don't tell me that.
0: Yeah, I mean, this is old 1990s lore.
1: I'm finding out so much stuff about Vallejo.
0: We had three Bud's Burgers.
1: Wow.
0: And there were three different owners. But we're just talking about Vallejo stuff because Bud's Burgers is an institution here in town. Some people don't like the fries of any kind of joint. I don't like the fries over at that one chain that's like with the palm trees on it over by the Golden One Credit Union or whatever. So Vallejo here. We're so Vallejo. But Bud's, I like it. I don't know why. There's something I can't go on about. We're not trying to advertise. But I like them a lot, personally speaking. I'm so glad that we're reminiscing about it right now, Gene Shuri, because you've been in Vallejo long enough that we can do this. We could talk about Vallejo.
1: Yeah. I'm realizing that I'm pretty new in comparison to my search for people that were here working on Mare Island. I'm really being in touch with the old timers and the families.
0: There's a lot of home ownership from the old federal jobs program that the Navy had here in Vallejo. Then the Navy had to leave Vallejo. But a lot of those homeowners are still with us, so there's a big, stabilized community here that we interact with. And this is the kind of town that has a lot of appreciation for the arts and for the local economics. And Gene Shuri, if I may say, what's on your shirt?
1: Oh.
0: Waterfrontjobs.com.
1: Yeah, this is our neighbors next door at the Mare Island Art Studios.
0: Yes.
1: And it's a program for introducing. I can't get into how they select people, but they do, to learn about waterfront shipyard jobs, from working on the ferries to working on the tall ships, on the Balclutha and ships like that. That learning all the different trades. They're trying out everything. So they're my new neighbors. They're going to help me this afternoon. If I need a hand, if I need a crew, I can go over and say, hey, can you guys help me lift something up?
0: So you heard that, folks, waterfrontjobs.com. It's an advocacy group as well as I'll keep it at that.
1: It's a training facility.
0: It's a training facility.
1: Yeah.
0: Very
1: good. They have cohorts of maybe 25 to 30 students every 10 weeks, I think it is. And they learn all kinds of things. So from, you know, welding, from getting together, all kinds of, yeah.
0: So, Jean Cherie, you're in here specifically to talk about the upcoming show that you are producing for the Mare Island Art Studios.
1: Yes.
0: And I really want to thank you for your time. I spoke with you on Sunday during the regular Mare Island Art Studios open house. That's from 12 noon. What are the hours on Sundays?
1: From noon to 4,
0: noon
1: generally.
0: To 4. Yeah. Generally, yeah.
1: Each show kind of varies.
0: So this upcoming show that you're going to be producing, when is the opening day?
1: The opening day is Sunday, June 7th.
0: Great!
1: Yeah.
0: That's only a week and a half away.
1: I know. That's scary.
0: Oh.
1: I'm in the getting close to the time.
0: I've seen some of your art pieces at your studio last Sunday when I went to the open studio hours. And there was one piece I never seen before that I'll get into in just a moment. But are you already producing brand new pieces of art? Are we going to see brand new Jean Cherie art pieces?
1: No.
0: No, there's some
1: pieces,
0: know, yeah.
1: Well, the crazy thing about this show is that it's, and I really never predicted that this would be coming from me. This is more like a history show.
0: Oh, wow.
1: It's an art and history show. So I'm pulling things from the crazy thing about this show is that it's, and I really never predicted that this would be coming from me. This is more like a history show.
0: Oh, wow.
1: It's an art and history show. So I'm pulling things from people and

0: it to represent the fact that I'm capable of making a 10-foot sculpture.
1: Yeah.
0: But the focus that I'm really concentrating right now is to talk with the people who lived here or worked, or the families of people that worked on Mare Island, who have anecdotes and stories about the process. So
1: you're going to have a retrospective show, and I saw some pieces in there I'd never seen before when I went to go visit you, and now I know why. A retrospective show of your caliber is going to be genuinely interesting to everyone here in the Carquinez Strait area, because some of your art pieces dovetail into certain curious episodes in Vallejo history. For example, there was that public campaign against a very ill-advised cement factory that was going to be put right next door to a bunch of houses.
0: Yeah.
1: And so people were like, not only property values, but our health value was going to be lowered. And so people got so put up about that. And you produced an art piece for that camp, well, in connection to that campaign, actually.
0: Exactly. That was the Lady Samantha of Vallejo. Right.
1: Yeah.
0: Right. And said she was typically another big styrofoam sculpture that I would put her on wheels, and I would bring her to the protests. We'd bring her down to the farmer's market every Saturday. I've had comments from different people, like Tamala, that I would go by her where she was in between clients on Marin Street, and she just, I remember before I even met you, watching you push this sculpture down the street.
1: And it's so big that they were wondering how you were able to do that, and they didn't know it was made out of styrofoam, for example.
0: Right.
1: But it's not. It doesn't look like styrofoam. It's some of the art pieces are styrofoam based. They're lightweight, but they're gorgeous because the way you paint them, the way you play around with how the application of the paint plays with the styrofoam itself, you make the texture so realistic. Not only do you make the faces and the body look real, but the way you apply the different kinds of paint and other media, it really plays with styrofoam that it just creates textures that are a bounty of visualness.
0: Well, thank you. That's,
1: I mean, that's absolutely it. Yeah.
0: That's probably my background in showbiz. Mm-hmm. It's like, make things look like something else.
1: Puppetry,
0: oh God.
1: That was a long time ago for you.
0: Yeah, walk-around costumes.
1: Walk-around costumes,
0: Marionettes.
1: Marionettes, that's it, marionettes.
0: Yep.
1: And so you have had decades of experience in making marionettes from similar style ingredients, if I will. But nowadays, for the last lifetime of yours, you've been producing fine art that I have seen displayed at the Temple Lofts Art Gallery. That's at the corner of Virginia Street and Marin Street in beautiful downtown Vallejo's historical arts entertainment district. And that gallery at 707, we call it the 707, by the way, because we used to call it 707 Marin Street. It's not the actual address, by the way.
0: Yeah.
1: So some of you long-timers know what I'm talking about exactly. But again, it's at the corner of Marin and Virginia Street. If you haven't been there yet, they're usually there's usually something there during the Second Friday Art Walk and other things. But I've seen your art displayed in there.
0: Yes, because I live there.
1: You live there.
0: Yeah.
1: Yeah.
0: Yeah, so we're able to utilize the gallery, and just to say, the next show coming up is Juneteenth.
1: On June 19th?
0: Juneteenth for the...
1: When is Juneteenth this year, anyway?
0: It is actually the 15th.
1: Oh, 15th.
0: But on Art Walk is when it's going to be celebrated.
1: Good.
0: So, the Solano Arts Council, the... Gallery, the Vallejo City Gallery.
1: Yes.
0: And Carmen are sponsoring it.
1: Oh.
0: And Ada, one of our newer residents at the Temple Art Lodge.
1: Oh, hi, Ada.
0: Yeah, she's going to be curating it.
1: So. Oh, that's wonderful. I've seen her around in the downtown Vallejo arts community only since the last year. Boy, she's a go-getter. She smiles really well. People,
0: she does.
1: Yes.
0: Yeah.
1: and she really is.

0: stepping up to curate. I think she's mm-hmm. been. I think she's been associated with the City Arts Gallery.
1: Yes, I think so.
0: Yes,
1: yeah.
0: And she's a great docent. I hope someone who knows her is listening and being like, "I heard your name on OzCat. They're talking good about you." But but seriously, City Arts Gallery is the official art gallery of the Solano County Arts Council, and they promote local artists. Look them up if you want. They promote all around Solano County. Jean Cherie is collaborating with them separately at the seven.
1: It's their show.
0: Oh, their show. Okay, yeah, go on.
1: And since it will be focusing on African Americans,
0: yeah, Juneteenth. Yeah.
1: Since several of my portraiture and smaller the sculptures that I did from life, there will. Probably, I'm not curating it.
0: Yeah.
1: So I don't know what she's going to pick of mine, but
0: okay.
1: I know that she's got likes a couple of them that I'll be included in the show too. So she's having a good time being a curator, you know, choosing from the artists that she knows that she's introduced to. So.
0: And we're not specifically talking about the upcoming Juneteenth show. That's just something that we're mentioning right now in connection to the upcoming display of Jean Cherie's work. But I want to mention, of course, to all y'all out there who are supporters of the arts, we've already name-dropped a couple of galleries already. The City Arts Gallery, which is on Virginia Street in beautiful downtown Vallejo. And, of course, the Temple Artist Loft Gallery.
1: Temple Art Loft
0: Galleries. And you live there. That's why we're mentioning it. But we're specifically talking about the Mayor Island Art Studios show coming up on Sunday, June 7th, beginning at 12 noon. It'll be talked about at various other spots. Just please look up Mayor Island Art Studios and look for the announcements on calendars like Visit Vallejo or artsvallejo.org, or even the Vallejo Times Herald might have a spiel in there.
1: I think so. And the Sun.
0: And the Vallejo Sun, which is the online journal that we all rely on as well. So look for it. The Mayor Island Art Studios, you're one of the longstanding members there.
1: I am. When they moved from the coal sheds to the current building, which I think is like 8 years old, I was able to join because there was more room in this place. So.
0: Mm-hmm.
1: Yeah, so
0: let's talk. Your art pieces are big, though, so more room means more Jean Cherie art.
1: Yeah.
0: Now, I've already mentioned a little bit about how you have a longstanding role in the community, and some of your art pieces are famous for being there during a historical time here in Vallejo. And another one of those art pieces, which is part of a project that that is called The Genius Girl.
1: Right.
0: And that happened to be modeled after a well-known youth artist in our area named Myla J. Thank you. I forgot her last name, then I realized I didn't even know her last name. It's Myla J. Hi, Myla. She is well-known as a committed Second Friday Art Walk art vendor. So you see her there every Second Friday Art Walk in downtown Vallejo during the Solano County Arts Council's Second Friday Art Walk. But Myla J was your model for this this proposed sculpture that, with enough funding, will be made out of brass?
1: Bronze.
0: Right. But for now, it is the art piece is made out of the styrofoam.
1: Mm-hmm.
0: And it is inspirational in any form. It is a young lady, a girl, with her fist raised up, showing that power is in the hands of those who take that creativity into their own hands, I guess. I don't know. How do you describe it?
1: So it came about when the city decided that they would reinstall that old sculpture of the tortured-looking guy.
0: Oh, we call him Lucifer.
1: Yeah. I've heard him called the Angry Inch, but...
0: Oh, we saw that, too. That's the weird... That's the angel who looks angry in front of the JFK Library.
1: And the thing about it that's crazy is the title of it is Genius. And...
0: Oh.
1: Yeah, and that looks like it's just tortured.
0: The tortured genius.
1: Yeah.
0: Oh, no, it makes sense now.
1: And so that was of a time when you had to be tortured in order to be a genius, and we just took exception with that and said, well, how would we represent genius? And I thought, and actually it was Trevor, that brought up the fact that, you know, something like the little girl standing up to the bull on Wall Street.
0: I love that.
1: Yeah, me too. And so I said, yes, but it would be a black girl. And I'm kind of going, yeah, but I don't know any black girls. And then the next thing I know, Myla comes walking up to Trevor and says, hi, Mr. Allen. And I went, she's it. So I went and I introduced myself to her and to Tamala, her mom. And I said the bit about, yeah, inspired. We wanted to be inspired by this little girl on sculpture, standing up to the bull on Wall Street. Tamala whips her phone out and shows me a picture of Myla standing next to that sculpture.
0: Wow. That really happened.
1: Yes, it did. Yes. And I said, that's it. And I think she was like 9 when we did that.
0: I thought she was 10. That's right, 9. That's right.
1: Yeah, in there.
0: That was famous. That process was well known in Vallejo. When you first started that with Myla, that became a big splash.
1: Yeah, boy.
0: And Tamala, Tamala, that's the mom. She is a great sponsor of the local arts.
1: Yeah.
0: She has helped her daughter, Myla J, become an entrepreneur, putting her creativity into motion by being an entrepreneur during Second Friday Art Walk. And that's an inspiration for all y'all out there who are parents of young creators. Second Friday Art Walk is a place to help spark that environment of support. A lot of us come out to support the local artists by purchasing art pieces, of just being able to support our local artist community. Tamala did a great thing by helping foster her child into the into entrepreneurship through the creative through the arts. I just can't even explain that further, because
1: it's a really good example.
0: Of how parents can really think outside the box here. But talking about your art pieces, it's great. Also, I want to mention that Genius Girl represents Vallejoans. You know what I'm saying? It's a genius application of being able to inspire all these young girls in Vallejo. And choosing Myla as an example of Vallejoans, it transcends anyone's ethnic background and makes us all just unify around this idea that this young girl that's exemplified in the what you've created, Gene. That this is just inspirational art. Is all I'm saying.
1: Yeah, she's taking a knee, and she has the power arm. And yeah, it just is very powerful, and I appreciate your remembering her. I don't see her every day, so.
0: Oh, I see her often enough around the Arts Entertainment District. Yeah,
1: she's in the window of one of the buildings on Georgia.
0: So. Yes, right.
1: Yeah.
0: And so when I say people are famous, I mean like in our area, of course, where we're broadcasting. Jean Cherie, you're famous in your own capacity. And Maryland Art Studios is housing a lot of your art pieces. Now, one of your art pieces, though, that was finished, and it is on public display, is at the very end of Georgia Street, where it intersects with Maryland Parkway. It's the mother goddess.
1: The mother and child.
0: Mother and child.
1: Right.
0: Now, I've seen the styrofoam version in your art studio.
1: Whoa, wait. We got to back up there.
0: Yeah.
1: The original piece of that is an alabaster.
0: Alabaster.
1: Yeah.
0: See, I don't touch these things. I don't pick them up.
1: Yeah, well, I encourage people to touch them.
0: Actually. Oh, my.
1: Because they have so many different media that you just say, okay, well, I love to do that with a styrofoam. I love to say, hey, touch this. Mm. What do you think it is?
0: Oof.
1: But then touching the alabaster,
0: wow,
1: too. And so the story of that was, back in the day, we wanted to encourage people to go from the ferry to downtown. And it was Tom Arredondo that suggested that we do, that I do a sculpture, and that it be of the mother and child. And he really mentored me through that whole process, because I had not ever worked with cement, which is what that is. The mother and child at the ferry building is cement, so add that to my repertoire of media. But Yeah, that was pretty due to him.
0: Now, what's great about mother and child, one specific thing I'm going to mention is in a city as like Vallejo with such diversity, the mother and child sculpture does not seem to represent any particular style of person. It seems to be universal. And that's kind of hard to do as an artist, actually. Because when you're trying to style a figure as human to look like everybody.
1: Yeah.
0: So that everyone who looks at it sees themselves in it.
1: Uh-huh.
0: That is great.
1: But you know, it's not so much the physical resemblance.
0: Right.
1: It was the intent in making it.
0: Yes.
1: That comes from inside me through it without it being an intentional way that eyes or skin would look.
0: Yeah.
1: That comes from the heart and the soul of the creation.
0: Awesome.
1: So, and that kind of brings us into Wendy the Welder.
0: Wendy the Welder. That's a famous figure. We're not talking about Rosie the Riveter, though.
1: You're talking
0: about her cousin, Wendy the Welder, who probably worked on Mare Island. That is one of... please tell us more about this art piece.
1: The resemblance, is that when I decided that I wanted to represent the workers, specifically the women workers on Mare Island, I wanted her to be a universal female figure. And so the intent of her was to... Somebody said she's ambiguous, so that she's not one or the other.
0: Mm-hmm.
1: So I am happy that we pulled that off too. So
0: yeah, because when I saw that art piece, I guess I didn't think about it that way either. But you're right. She looks like a normal Vallejoian, which means someone such...
1: She could be anybody.
0: Anybody, really.
1: Any race.
0: And it's a powerful figure. I want to say that during World War II, when all the men were being sent off to the war and the women had to go to work in the factories to keep the war going and keep the domestic production going, that in Vallejo, it was ethnically diverse even during those times with the federal contracts, that women of all ethnic diversity were working together. Is that true?
1: I think so. And I have to kind of remind you of one thing that you said had to go to work, that the women had to go to work. That was like opening a floodgate.
0: It was.
1: They came from all over the country to get a job here. And just to then jump ahead to what I'm doing with this show that's coming up, it's Wendy the Welder and the Workers.
0: Okay.
1: So it's really focusing on the people that worked on Mare Island.
0: Awesome.
1: And one in particular was the story that Sharon McGriff Payne told me. She's a local author.
0: Yes.
1: And
0: she did the history books, right?
1: Yes.
0: Yes.
1: Yeah. And her parents came from Florida.
0: Oh. Jim Crow, Florida.
1: Well, yeah, I don't know
0: and
1: that
0: they, And they came out here to get away from that. Yeah.
1: Her father came and because he joined the Navy.
0: That's
1: so
0: right.
1: He came out first.
0: We all know
1: to Mare Island. Yeah. And then she followed a couple of months later.
0: Mm-hmm.
1: And there was, like I say, I'm learning all this really cool stuff. Mm-hmm. There was an employment office for Mare Island on Tennessee, I think on this side of the river. But she came out, she walked in there and signed up for a job, got a job the next day.
0: Yep.
1: And she did different jobs, but the one that she just really worked well and was a pro at was driving the forklift.
0: Mm.
1: So that was one of my favorite stories.
0: Yeah, and of course, we don't know too much about the particular history about us Vallejoans, but a lot of folks were escaping a really bad called the Jim Crow regime. And World War II allowed for federal contracts, federal level, not the state level. Jim Crow was a state thing, but the federal level was was across the board equity based, even in the 1940s. So a lot of folks escaping the state of Mississippi, the state of Florida's Jim Crow regime, came out here and found refuge. They found a diversity that allowed them to be free to be themselves without those Jim Crow restrictions. And it was because of those federal jobs. So that's a great story that you learned from Sharon McGriff Payne. And she's a really good historian. She's had a couple of books published. They're available at the Vallejo Naval Historical Museum. We only have a few minutes left. Let's now focus only on why you are in the studio with us.
1: What am I doing here?
0: Yeah. I mean, I love talking with my neighbors about a lot of things of Vallejo, Benicia, American County. But Jean Cherie, you are telling us about an upcoming show at the Mare Island Art Studios. Please type it into your browser, folks, Mare Island Art Studios, and you'll find it listed at Visit Vallejo calendar. 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And, of course, just lock it into your browser. Go out and visit them every Sunday, but the upcoming exhibit will have its opening on June 7th, which is the Sunday, coming up in early June. And, of course, that being said, you have a little bit of time to make some time to go there. So get that into your schedule. You're going to see some fantastic art pieces that are going to be life-size. They're going to be the energy is going to really bring out something of a spirit in you. Jean Cherie's artwork is so wonderful to look at.
1: But also, I'm not the focused artist in this show.
0: Okay.
1: Like I said, I'm a more of the curator and the historian. And the main thing that I'm focusing on now is the stories, which will be posted up as art pieces on the wall, and some art photography, some big, beautiful pieces.
0: Do you want to name drop anyone else who's going to be in the art exhibit?
1: Gary Collins.
0: Gary Collins.
1: And Mike, I think it's Nascimento.
0: Nascimento, sí. That's right.
1: And, gosh. Yeah, who... Yeah, I don't have names really on there. But
0: Just please, folks, go there to their website, Mare Island Art Studios. Jean Cherie, I really appreciate your time. And remember, she is only one of the other artists, only one of a few artists. She's in here to not only talk about her own art, but to get you out there to check out the other member artists who are exhibiting at that space, Mare Island Art Studios. It's a collective. It's a collection of different artists there.
1: Right.
0: And Jean Cherie is one of just many artists that are there. And if you go there, you're going to recognize a few people from out here in Vallejo.
1: You'll recognize a lot of people.
0: Mm-hmm.
1: Yeah.
0: And you'll be surprised about what you've been missing out on if you haven't been there. And a lot of the artists provide things that are relatively inexpensive to purchase as unique gifts. And Jean Cherie, whenever I go visit your personal art studio there, I am blissed out with what I see there. So thank you so much for your time.
1: Thank you, Dr. G.
0: Thank you for your talent. Thank you for working with other people in our community. Thank you for bringing together Wendy the Welder as an upcoming project. For people who are interested in that, please go visit her. And also go visit Maryland Art Studios any Sunday, 12 noon to 4 p.m. That's your usual open hours. But this upcoming exhibit with a few other artists, including photography and the visual arts, is going to be on June 7th. Please put it in your calendar. Go out and support the arts. Thank you so much for staying tuned in to your community radio station. Jean Cherie, any last things you want to say?
1: Just thank you so much. I look forward to seeing you all.
0: Thank you. All right, well, we're going to tune out now and bring on a different flavor altogether. DJ Flashback with the old school funk and R&B, the electric days of the early 80s and late 70s. That's the man's forte, and I love breaking out into the community with that in my flow. So stay tuned for all that and more here on OzCat Radio. 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

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Begins now. Begins now. Begins now. Begins now. Begins now.

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1: Bass.
0: Do you like bass?
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0: Bass.
1: Do you like
0: bass?
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We only have one world. We play its hits from all over, all world up together. That's why we call it World Hits.

music. We all have. There's just too much music in the world to listen to it all. Even just the solid charted hits are hard to cover, but that's what we try to do. We take the hits from all over, regardless of language, and play them. All whirled up together. World Hits.